0: Australia permanently, apply for a permanent visa, and if you no longer have a valid visa, you should leave Australia. That's all it is.
1: The opposition maintains the Veterans Affairs Minister should resign over his handling of healthcare for defence personnel. Federal Politics reporter Nelson Scott.
2: Labor sought to implement a $5,000 cap on veterans' health services to bank additional budget savings. But the opposition, Greens and Independents blocked the bill in the Senate, warning it would cut off veterans from vital medical care. Facing mounting pressure, the government has now backed down and dumped the measure. Veterans Affairs Minister Matt Keogh has told Parliament he made a mistake.
3: We committed to listen, and we did. And we have responded.
2: But the opposition's Michael McCormack insists that should not be the end of the story.
4: Will the minister apologise to veterans, or will he just resign?
2: Labor says it will keep consulting with ex-servicemen and women to build a fairer system. Nelson Scott, Canberra.
1: The federal opposition will hand down a plan to lift education standards today, including by cutting back on screen use and improving discipline in schools. The coalition is promising in government it would make the curriculum shorter, more clear and usable. Shadow Education Minister Julian Lisa says the plan would restore excellence in Australian schools.
5: We will do root and branch reform of the curriculum. We will back principals and teachers to enforce behaviour standards. We will make it simpler to become a teacher and set national standards on AI use and screens in classrooms to ensure they're only used when there's a clear academic purpose.
1: Meanwhile, the European Union plans to restrict social media access for under 15s across member states to improve youth wellbeing and safety. The proposed rules would ban children under 13 entirely while limiting 13 to 15-year-olds to 1 hour daily via parent-linked mini accounts. Four Victorians have now been charged, accused of travelling to Sydney to execute hit contracts for organised crime networks. New South Wales police extradited the group, including a 16-year-old boy, following raids in Melbourne earlier this week. They face multiple charges over two Sydney shootings. All have been refused bail to appear in court today. A Canstar survey of over 2,000 pet owners reveals Australians spend up to $377 monthly, mostly on food and insurance. Despite these rising costs, 44% of respondents have made no changes to how they care for their beloved pets. Colourful cricket great Merv Hughes has put his name to a new campaign backing Aussie avocados.
6: Oi, Australia. I've smashed a lot of things in my life. Stumps, boundaries, English batsmen. But my favourite thing to smash is Australian avocado on toast.
1: It's part of a national petition calling for smashed avos on toast to be declared the national breakfast of the nation. This is Air National News. A tumultuous end to the year for the Sydney Swans has come to its conclusion at the SCG. Fremantle advancing to the AFL Grand Final with a come-from-behind 83-71 victory. Swans coach Dean Cox says there's a lot of mixed emotions.
7: I'm just extremely proud of everyone uniting, galvanising and coming together to try and get our season to the last game. And we fell short.
1: Final score 10-11-71 to 12-11-83. In tennis, Australia's Davis Cup reputation will be well and truly on the line this weekend in Brisbane, as Air Sports' Paul Walsh explains.
8: After an embarrassing loss to Ecuador earlier in the year, Australia must now qualify in order to return to the Davis Cup World Group, which is made up of the top 18 nations. Pat Rafter Arena in Brisbane is the venue, Poland is the opposition, and day one will commence later this afternoon when Alex de Minaur will take on the world number 231, Mark Kaczmarzyk, and that match will be followed by the singles matchup between James Duckworth and Kamal Majcek. In a boost to Australia's chances, Poland's number one player Hubert Hurkacz is unavailable while he manages a knee injury. The two nations last met in 2013 when Australia won 4-1 in Warsaw. Paul Walsh for Air Sport.
1: Australia has won the second one-dayer against Zimbabwe by 84 runs, and the West Tigers' NRLW season is over. They fell 6-0 to Canberra at Campbelltown. Australian Independent Radio News.
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14: Going for a max of 26 and sunny, Sunday 29 and sunny, and Monday 29 and sunny. Burrendong Dam is currently at 36%. 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
1: Hi, I'm Laura-Lee Slack with the DCFM News Update. Shocking new details have emerged following a devastating house fire in Dubbo's East, with a 24-year-old man now facing serious charges. Emergency crews rushed to Houston Drive in the Apollo Estate on Tuesday morning to find a home completely engulfed in flames. Thankfully, Fire and Rescue NSW extinguished the blaze with no injuries reported. Following swift police inquiries, officers arrested a 24-year-old man on Wheeler's Lane Wednesday afternoon. He was hit with heavy property damage charges and formally refused bail in court on Friday. He's slated to reappear before the Dubbo local court next Tuesday. Women fleeing domestic violence in Western New South Wales are facing waits of up to 8 weeks for legal support. Western Women's Legal Support says demand has never been higher, but the Dubbo-based service missed out on new government funding. Principal Solicitor Rachel Robertson says delays can put victim survivors at greater risk, with urgent issues including protection orders, housing, and arrangements for children. New figures show Dubbo recorded 709 domestic violence-related assaults in the year to June, more than 13 each week and 2.7 times the state average. The service says greater investment is urgently needed across the region. Dubbo's Queen of Sweets is back. Beloved treat creator Amy Rutherford has officially traded the heavy overheads of a traditional storefront for a much sweeter set of wheels. Dubbed Daisy the Sugar Cube, her bright pink Nissan Cube is officially rolling out to local markets, parties, and events across the region, complete with a built-in dessert fridge and her kids on board. After stepping away to beat burnout in 2024, Amy says she simply missed the community connection too much to stay away. Keep your eyes peeled for the region's pinkest little car and grab a cupcake while you can. In regional news, a controversial 2-year extension to the Ulan coal mine near Mudgee has been approved, despite a previous court ruling that overturned the project's approval. The NSW Planning Department approved the extension on September 10th, allowing the mine to operate until 2035. Early assessments estimate another 18.8 million tonnes of coal could be extracted. The Land and Environment Court had previously found local climate impacts weren't properly assessed. Environmental groups say the decision will increase greenhouse emissions and make it harder for NSW to meet its climate targets. Mine operator Glencore says the project can now proceed under the amended approval. New research is raising concerns about a surge in motor neurone disease deaths across central west New South Wales. A study published in the Medical Journal of Australia found MND deaths increased 250% nationwide between 1986 and 2023, with people in regional areas 40% more likely to die from the disease. Now, Macquarie University neurologist Professor Dominic Rowe is investigating the Central West, where researchers suspect environmental exposures, including chemicals linked to agricultural, occupational, and recreational activities, could play a role. A study of 51 MND patients in Western NSW found rates more than 4 times the latest global estimate. Researchers say understanding the cause is critical to developing better treatments. A sleepy country town is getting a very different kind of wake-up call. Kandos in the NSW Central Tablelands was built on cement, supplying material for icons including the Sydney Harbour Bridge and Opera House. But when the cement works closed in 2011, 64 workers lost their jobs, leaving the community reeling. Now, almost 15 years on, Kandos is known for something very different. The Cementa Contemporary Art Festival is back this weekend, bringing more than 200 artists and an expected 2,000 visitors to town. Founder Alex Wisser says what began as an idea over dinner has transformed Kandos into an unlikely contemporary art hub. A $20 win has turned into a life-changing $1 million windfall for an Orange woman. She held the only Division 1 winning entry nationally in Monday's weekday windfall draw. The stunned winner says she barely slept after checking her ticket, repeatedly waking up to make sure the $1 million prize was real. She says she only bought the ticket on a whim, putting her previous $20 win back into another entry. With her heart still racing, she says she's got plenty of ideas for the money, but isn't rushing into anything. And her biggest challenge now? Hopefully staying focused at work. That's all for the DCFM local news.
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5: Going for a max of 26 and sunny, Sunday 29 and sunny, and Monday 29 and sunny. Burrendong Dam is currently at 36%. 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
1: Hello, I'm Kim Cartwright. The federal government will introduce a ballot for working holiday visas and restrict international students from switching courses. The Home Affairs Minister has used a key speech to outline Labor's immigration policy. The plan will also speed up visa processing for key workers in healthcare, construction and agriculture. Tony Burke telling the National Press Club the government is committed to fixing the system.
2: If you want to come on a temporary basis to Australia, apply for a temporary visa. If you want to come to Australia permanently, apply for a permanent visa. And if you no longer have a valid visa, you should leave Australia. That's all it is.
1: The opposition maintains the Veterans Affairs Minister should resign over his handling of healthcare for defence personnel. Federal politics reporter Nelson Scott.
3: Labor sought to implement a $5,000 cap on veterans' health services to bank additional budget savings. But the opposition, Greens and Independents blocked the bill in the Senate, warning it would cut off veterans from vital medical care. Facing mounting pressure, the government has now backed down and dumped the measure. Veterans Affairs Minister Matt Keogh has told Parliament he made a mistake.
4: We committed to listen, and we did, and we have responded.
3: But the opposition's Michael McCormack insists that should not be the end of the story.
5: Will the minister apologise to veterans, or will he just resign?
3: Labor says it will keep consulting with ex-servicemen and women to build a fairer system. Nelson Scott, Canberra.
1: The federal opposition will hand down a plan to lift education standards today, including by cutting back on screen use and improving discipline in schools. The coalition is promising in government it would make the curriculum shorter, more clear and usable. Shadow Education Minister Julian Leeser says the plan would restore excellence in Australian schools.
6: We will do root and branch reform of the curriculum. We will back principals and teachers to enforce behaviour standards. We will make it simpler to become a teacher and set national standards on AI use and screens in classrooms to ensure they're only used when there's a clear academic purpose.
1: Meanwhile, the European Union plans to restrict social media access for under-15s across member states to improve youth wellbeing and safety. The proposed rules would ban children under 13 entirely while limiting 13 to 15-year-olds to 1 hour daily via parent-linked mini-accounts. Four Victorians have now been charged, accused of travelling to Sydney to execute hit contracts for organised crime networks. New South Wales police extradited the group, including a 16-year-old boy, following raids in Melbourne earlier this week. They face multiple charges over two Sydney shootings. All have been refused bail to appear in court today. A Canstar survey of over 2,000 pet owners reveals Australians spend up to $377 monthly, mostly on food and insurance. Despite these rising costs, 44% of respondents have made no changes to how they care for their beloved pets. Colourful cricket great Merv Hughes has put his name to a new campaign backing Aussie avocados.
7: Oi, Australia, I've smashed a lot of things in my life, stumps, boundaries, English batsmen, but my favourite thing to smash is Australian avocado on toast.
1: It's part of a national petition calling for smashed avos on toast to be declared the national breakfast of the nation. This is Air National News. The Roosters will be targeting Braden Trindle tonight in their semi-final against the Sharks. The Cronulla 5'8 has been rushed back from an early shoulder dislocation. However, Roosters coach Trent Robinson says it's all about balance.
8: In these games, you've got to know where to get to and what to look at in opposition, but we want to play our game really well, and some of that will be at certain players, but it'll be mostly through our style of play.
1: In AFL, the Swans season is over, going down by 12 points to the Dockers in a thriller at the SCG.
9: Way to go, Dockers! From Wharfie time to grand final time for Fremantle. They are into their second grand final. The Dockers prevail by 2 goals.
10: We are the Rio Dockers. Rio, way to go.
1: Socceroos coach Tony Popovich has revealed his 26-man squad for this month's international friendlies with Brazil. Queenslanders Lucas Herrington, Aidan O'Neill and Eli Adams have all been called up. Popovich says he's excited to see Herrington back after his strong start for Hull City.
11: The boy's just turned 19, I believe. He's showing great maturity, in the Premier League, and I'm sure he has a bright future.
1: The Socceroos will take on Brazil in Townsville next Friday before playing in Brisbane 4 days later. Australian Independent Radio News.
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15: Going for a max of 26 and sunny, Sunday 29 and sunny, and Monday 29 and sunny. Burrendong Dam is currently at 36%. 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

broke my heart, 'cause I couldn't dance. You didn't even want me around. But now I'm back to let you know that I can really shake 'em down.

0: This news update is brought to you by 40 Winks Dubbo, locally owned for over 30 years.
1: Hello, I'm Kim Cartwright. The Albanese government has outlined its plan to overhaul Australia's migration system. Federal politics editor Michael Packey.
2: Labor says it's committed to get net migration down to 225,000 within 2 years. It plans to achieve this by tightening certain visa classes and ramping up deportations. Working holiday visas will be part of a ballot system for people who want to stay more than a year. Skilled visas will prioritise the construction sector, and there'll be a crackdown on student visas and some family reunions. Home Affairs Minister Tony Burke says the changes strike the right economic balance.
3: What people want is to know that we are taking control.
2: The opposition's John O'Dunham admits some changes have merit, but believes Labor's migration numbers are still too high.
4: This government have only just managed to come somewhere near what they promised they would.
2: Various industry groups are worried the changes go too far. Michael Packey, Canberra.
1: In WA, all beaches in the city of Joondalup remain closed after a fatal shark attack off Sorrento Beach. A man was attacked around 50 metres offshore yesterday as he swam with a friend. Local resident Richard says the beach had shark mitigation measures in the past, but they've been taken away.
5: We did have a shark net here for a couple of years, maybe longer, but it was costly to maintain, and I believe that was the reason why it was taken away in the end. So maybe it's time to put it back.
1: Four Victorians have now been charged after being extradited to New South Wales over two Sydney shootings. Georgina Winter has more.
6: Raptor Squad officers allege the group, including a 16-year-old boy, carried out contract attacks in Hurstville and Churella as part of an ongoing underworld feud. While the four have not been charged in relation to the fatal shooting of university student Marco Tapia at Glen Alpine, detectives are investigating potential links. Police allege the exact same firearm was used across all three crime scenes. The three adults and one teenager were all refused bail to appear in court today. Georgina Winter reporting.
1: An Australian music festival has been thrown into chaos after promoters were targeted with anti-Israeli threats. Frequency Forest organisers have been forced to pull five Israeli artists from their lineup while events in Sydney and Melbourne have been relocated. Police are investigating after two of the promoters' cars were found burnt out and weeks of threatening messages were sent to them. WA has recorded its sixth case of meningococcal disease, compared with 13 for all of last year. The patient is a child who's recovering in hospital. Singapore Airlines has been crowned the world's best carrier at this year's World Airline Awards. It breaks a two-year streak held by Qatar Airways, and Qantas climbed two spots to 12th overall, securing the title for best airline in Australia and the Pacific. This is Air National News. The first team into the AFL Grand Final has been decided, Terry Daniel reports.
7: It was elation for those in purple and heartbreak for the Sydney Swans. They couldn't find the spark they needed in the last term and let the Fremantle Dockers come back to take the win 12-11-83 to 10-11-71 in front of 45,000 fans at the SCG. Fremantle overturned a 28-point third-term deficit to defeat the Sydney Swans by 12 points and earn their spot in next Saturday's Grand Final. Fremantle's Shea Bolton spoke to Fox Footy after the game and labelled it special.
8: Oh, mate, special. You know, I thought the whole game was a little bit down. That fourth quarter, we just wanted to bring the way we play, and I reckon we showed that today. And, you know, now we're in the Grand Final, I can't wait.
7: Terry Daniel, Airsport.
1: In NRLW, the NRLW finals began last night at Campbelltown Stadium with the Canberra Raiders defeating the West Tigers 6-0. To one-day international cricket, match two between Australia and Zimbabwe, the home team won the toss and sent Australia into bat. After their 50 overs, the Aussies scored 3 for 356, Travis Head 112, Cooper Connolly 78 and Mitch Marsh 53. Zimbabwe finished on 272, the Aussies winning by 84 runs, Travis Head named man of the match. In the under-19s, Australia 7 for 175, India 6 for 182, giving them the win by by 7 runs. Australian Independent Radio News.
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12: This is the DTFM weather. Going for a max of 26 and sunny, Sunday 29 and sunny, and Monday 29 and sunny. Burrendong Dam is currently at 36%. 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
1: Hi, I'm Laura-Lee Slack with the DCFM News Update. Shocking new details have emerged following a devastating house fire in Dubbo's East, with a 24-year-old man now facing serious charges. Emergency crews rushed to Houston Drive in the Apollo Estate on Tuesday morning to find a home completely engulfed in flames. Thankfully, Fire and Rescue NSW extinguished the blaze with no injuries reported. Following swift police inquiries, officers arrested a 24-year-old man on Wheeler's Lane Wednesday afternoon. He was hit with heavy property damage charges and formally refused bail in court on Friday. He's slated to reappear before the Dubbo local court next Tuesday. Women fleeing domestic violence in Western New South Wales are facing waits of up to 8 weeks for legal support. Western Women's Legal Support says demand has never been higher, but the Dubbo-based service missed out on new government funding. Principal Solicitor Rachel Robertson says delays can put victim survivors at greater risk, with urgent issues including protection orders, housing, and arrangements for children. New figures show Dubbo recorded 709 domestic violence-related assaults in the year to June, more than 13 each week and 2.7 times the state average. The service says greater investment is urgently needed across the region. Dubbo's Queen of Sweets is back. Beloved treat creator Amy Rutherford has officially traded the heavy overheads of a traditional storefront for a much sweeter set of wheels. Dubbed Daisy the Sugar Cube, her bright pink Nissan Cube is officially rolling out to local markets, parties, and events across the region, complete with a built-in dessert fridge and her kids on board. After stepping away to beat burnout in 2024, Amy says she simply missed the community connection too much to stay away. Keep your eyes peeled for the region's pinkest little car and grab a cupcake while you can. In regional news, a controversial 2-year extension to the Ulan coal mine near Mudgee has been approved, despite a previous court ruling that overturned the project's approval. The NSW Planning Department approved the extension on September 10th, allowing the mine to operate until 2035. Early assessments estimate another 18.8 million tonnes of coal could be extracted. The Land and Environment Court had previously found local climate impacts weren't properly assessed. Environmental groups say the decision will increase greenhouse emissions and make it harder for NSW to meet its climate targets. Mine operator Glencore says the project can now proceed under the amended approval. New research is raising concerns about a surge in motor neurone disease deaths across central west New South Wales. A study published in the Medical Journal of Australia found MND deaths increased 250% nationwide between 1986 and 2023, with people in regional areas 40% more likely to die from the disease. Now, Macquarie University neurologist Professor Dominic Rowe is investigating the Central West, where researchers suspect environmental exposures, including chemicals linked to agricultural, occupational, and recreational activities, could play a role. A study of 51 MND patients in Western NSW found rates more than 4 times the latest global estimate. Researchers say understanding the cause is critical to developing better treatments. A sleepy country town is getting a very different kind of wake-up call. Kandos in the NSW Central Tablelands was built on cement, supplying material for icons including the Sydney Harbour Bridge and Opera House. But when the cement works closed in 2011, 64 workers lost their jobs, leaving the community reeling. Now, almost 15 years on, Kandos is known for something very different. The Cementa Contemporary Art Festival is back this weekend, bringing more than 200 artists and an expected 2,000 visitors to town. Founder Alex Wisser says what began as an idea over dinner has transformed Kandos into an unlikely contemporary art hub. A $20 win has turned into a life-changing $1 million windfall for an Orange woman. She held the only Division 1 winning entry nationally in Monday's weekday windfall draw. The stunned winner says she barely slept after checking her ticket, repeatedly waking up to make sure the $1 million prize was real. She says she only bought the ticket on a whim, putting her previous $20 win back into another entry. With her heart still racing, she says she's got plenty of ideas for the money, but isn't rushing into anything. And her biggest challenge now? Hopefully staying focused at work. That's all for the DCFM local news.
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7: Going for a max of 26 and sunny, Sunday 29 and sunny, and Monday 29 and sunny. Burrendong Dam is currently at 36%. 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

0: This news update is brought to you by 40 Winks Dubbo, locally owned for over 30 years.
1: Hello, I'm Kim Cartwright. The federal government maintains it's committed to supporting the healthcare of veterans. Labor has scrapped a policy which would have placed a $5,000 limit on allied medical services. The opposition is calling on the Veterans Affairs Minister to resign, arguing he disrespected ex-servicemen and women. But Matt Keogh has told Parliament Labor will continue caring for current and former personnel.
2: We are increasing that access to allied health cover by maintaining that increase in fees so that allied health professionals will continue to service our veteran community, which is so vitally important.
1: The opposition admits parts of the federal government's migration plan have merit but needs more detail. Home Affairs Minister Tony Burke has set out Labor's immigration policy at the National Press Club. The plan stops most international students from bringing relatives while placing more visa overstayers in detention. However, Shadow Home Affairs Minister John O'Donoghue says there are still too many new arrivals.
3: 245,000 NOM, which is projected by this government for the year 27-28, is still above the long-term average pre-COVID. We're still not building enough homes and the system is clearly not working. So there's more work to do. Happy to work with government, but we would like them to come to the table.
1: The Albanese government says it's not considering a reduction to the fuel excise to address soaring petrol prices. The cost of unleaded and diesel has climbed well above $2 a litre as tension in the Middle East continues. The government ended its temporary cut to the fuel excise last month. Treasurer Jim Chalmers is playing down the prospect of restoring the measure.
4: From an economic point of view, the war in Iran has been a disaster. It's putting extra pressure on Australians and people right around the world. You can see that in the way the global oil price is playing out at the bowser. So obviously we're aware of that. That's why our cost of living relief is so important.
1: Countries like Australia and New Zealand could become associate members of the European Union. The EU is looking at making Canada an associate partner as the country's trade war with the United States shows no sign of easing. Australia is also facing higher tariffs for the goods we export into the American market. The parliamentary president of the European Union, Roberta Metsola, says she's willing to work with other countries.
5: We see partners from across the world, Australia, New Zealand being some examples of saying, look, we want to deepen our relationship. I think what we cannot let go in this time of such uncertainty is that friends matter. And if we can do more things with our friends, then let's do them.
1: Brisbane Airport has opened a new departure system for international travellers. A new 12-lane passport control area has come into effect alongside a fresh security screening area on the same level. Executive General Manager of Aviation, Ryan Both, says school holidays and finals footy crowds make this time of year very busy at the airport.
6: We're expecting more than 1.8 million travellers to pass through the Brisbane Airport over this holiday rush. This afternoon will be a great moment when we see the lines depart. There's 7 more additional flights heading down south. We'll be cheering on the lines and then hope the Dolphins do really well as well.
1: Australia's population growth has eased slightly to 1.4% in the year to March, according to the latest ABS data. The country added 392,700 people over the period. Net overseas migration fell from 311,000 to 292,000. This is AIR National News. A tumultuous end to the year for the Sydney Swans has come to its conclusion at the SCG. Fremantle advancing to the AFL Grand Final with a come-from-behind 83-71 victory. Swans coach Dean Cox says there's a lot of mixed emotions.
7: I'm just extremely proud of everyone uniting, galvanising and coming together to try and get our season to the last game, and we fell short.
1: Final score 10-11-71 to 12-11-83. In tennis, Australia's Davis Cup reputation will be well and truly on the line this weekend in Brisbane, as Air Sports' Paul Walsh explains.
8: After an embarrassing loss to Ecuador earlier in the year, Australia must now qualify in order to return to the Davis Cup World Group, which is made up of the top 18 nations. Pat Rafter Arena in Brisbane is the venue, Poland is the opposition, and day one will commence later this afternoon when Alex de Minaur will take on the world number 231, Mark Kaczmarzyk, and that match will be followed by the singles matchup between James Duckworth and Kamal Majcek. In a boost to Australia's chances, Poland's number one player Hubert Hurkacz is unavailable while he manages a knee injury. The two nations last met in 2013 when Australia won 4-1 in Warsaw. Paul Walsh for Air Sport.
1: Australia has won the second one dayer against Zimbabwe by 84 runs, and the West Tigers NRLW season is over. They fell 6-0 to Canberra at Campbelltown. Australian Independent Radio News.
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13: This is the DCFM weather. Going for a max of 26 and sunny, Sunday 29 and sunny, and Monday 29 and sunny. Burrendong Dam is currently at 36%. 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

0: This news update is brought to you by 40 Winks Dubbo, locally owned for over 30 years.
1: Hello there, I'm Sean Bindley. The Prime Minister has landed in the US for a week of high-stakes talks on technology and global diplomacy. Toby Goff reports.
2: Anthony Albanese has touched down in California ahead of a meeting at Apple headquarters with Executive Chairman Tim Cook. Showcasing Australia's under-16 social media ban, the pair is expected to discuss the latest in online safety and parental controls. Mr. Albanese says stronger digital guidelines are now more important than ever in the age of artificial intelligence.
3: To make sure that we shape its use in the interests of humanity rather than allow it to shape us.
2: The Prime Minister will then travel to New York alongside Foreign Minister Penny Wong to address the United Nations General Assembly. Toby Goff reporting.
1: NATO's most senior military commanders are meeting in Copenhagen to follow up on commitments made at the alliance's summit in the Turkish capital Ankara in July. Our allies pledged 70 billion euros, around $77 billion, in military equipment, assistance and training for Ukraine. The two-day gathering of chiefs of defence from all 32 allied nations is the first military committee conference since the Ankara summit, with discussions focused on strengthening collective deterrence and supporting Kyiv. The meeting comes against a backdrop of questions over the future scale of the US military presence in Europe after Washington signalled its intention to reduce conventional support as European allies increase their own capabilities. William Denslow, reporting from Brussels, says Ukraine's vulnerability to Russian airstrikes and a spate of suspected hybrid attacks across Europe are high on the agenda at the Copenhagen meeting.
4: It's an opportunity to reflect on the situation in Ukraine, where Ukraine sees itself as increasingly vulnerable to Russian airstrikes as it sees its air defences depleted. This is a concern shared in Europe as well, especially when it comes to the threat posed by Russian hybrid attacks. There have been several of these perceived incidences in recent days, something that both NATO and the European Union says it urgently needs to address.
1: Aussie farmers fear the decimation of the local industry if we start importing American apples. The US is the world's second largest apple producer and is pushing for them to be sold on Australian soil. General Manager of Apples and Pears Australia, Jeremy Griffith, says Australia grows 99% of its own apples and needs to protect the country's biosecurity.
5: Well, the US has been trying to get apples into Australia for quite a few years now, and the risk of bringing any of those diseases into the country can have a major impact on all our orchards. When they do get into this country, they can have profound impacts. We're not clear of the government's timetable, but it's a major level of concern.
1: In air health news, the federal government is expanding the PBS to make key treatments for eczema, asthma and severe hive significantly cheaper. Under next month's changes, new pre-filled pen devices for asthma sufferers that usually cost over $450 a script will drop to a maximum of $25. The list also includes affordable relief for chronic skin conditions. Two teenagers have been charged with more than 80 offences following investigations into property crime across Brisbane. It's alleged the 18 and 19-year-old men broke into and stole from homes across 24 suburbs over a five-week period. Police arrested the pair earlier this week. They were found hiding in the roof of a home in Inala. This is Air National News. Fremantle fans have woken up today with an AFL premiership within reach and maybe a few headaches. The Dockers storming home last night had a packed SCG to reach their second grand final in the club's history. Fans hitting Sydney streets and painting the town purple.
6: Just the best quarter I've ever seen. It was amazing. So glad we got to come over for it.
7: It was absolutely manic. Yeah, we were levitating in the Bill O'Reilly stand. When we were down, then we went further down, then we went a little bit further down, and then we came up. And yeah, it was beyond words.
8: We're just going to ride the purple wave till the end, wherever that is. And as an interstate team, it's big commitment, but it's big reward.
1: The Dockers will find out which team they'll be taking on in the grand final, with Hawthorn taking on reigning premiers Brisbane in a twilight match today. Alex Riddell has the latest heading into the big game.
9: The Hawks have named an unchanged lineup for the preliminary final against Brisbane at the MCG. Forward Dylan Moore will line up for his 150th AFL match. while Sam Mitchell will bring up his 450th match as a player coach, while Brisbane go into the game unchanged, with Premiership defender Noah Answorth not getting over the line following his ankle injury. Alex Riddell, Melbourne.
1: In rugby, the Reds and Waratahs will face off in Queensland's West tonight as part of the Rugby Festival in Roma. In the NRLW, Bronco Jada Ferguson is celebrating her 50th Broncos appearance in this afternoon's showdown with the Knights. Australian Independent Radio News.
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12: This is the DTFM weather. Going for a max of 26 and sunny, Sunday 29 and sunny, and Monday 29 and sunny. Burrendong Dam is currently at 36%. 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
0: Club Dubbo raffles are on every Thursday, Friday and Sunday from 6. 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
1: Hello there, I'm Sean Bindley. The Prime Minister is arriving in the United States for an official trip focused on digital safety and international relations. Anthony Albanese will visit Apple headquarters in California to meet Executive Chairman Tim Cook, discussing new parental controls influenced by Australia's social media reforms. He'll also address world leaders at the UN General Assembly in New York, advocating for a global digital duty of care. Meanwhile, the federal opposition will hand down a plan to lift education standards today by cutting back on screen use and improving discipline in schools. The coalition is promising it would make the curriculum shorter, clearer, and more usable. Shadow Education Minister Julian Lisa says the plan would restore excellence in Australian schools.
2: We will do root and branch reform of the curriculum. We will back principals and teachers to enforce behaviour standards. We will make it simpler to become a teacher and set national standards on AI use and screens in classrooms to ensure they're only used when there's a clear academic purpose.
1: The US president has banned several news outlets from the White House in his latest crackdown on what he calls fake news. CNN, one of the networks, along with MS Now and Politico, with Trump accusing them of reporting fiction and lies. American politics expert Bruce Wolpe says the move is typical of Trump.
3: He doesn't want any critical coverage coming from the press. He wants the truth as he tells it. He can't end the Iran war. He's getting a lot of criticism for that. The economy is in bad shape. Petrol prices are so high. It is going to affect the midterm elections.
1: The New South Wales police minister is slamming the opposition over its election promise to tear up the government's firearms legislation. Liberal leader Kelly Sloan claims Labor has rushed through flawed policies in the wake of the Bondi terrorist attack. The coalition promising mandatory jail sentences for anyone caught carrying an illegal firearm while freezing the state's buyback scheme pending a full inquiry into gun laws. But Police Minister Yasmin Catley accusing the opposition of putting politics ahead of community safety.
4: You know, after Bondi, they stood up and they voted for stronger gun laws. Months later, here we see walking away from that. This is the party of John Howard, who had the courage of his convictions and took strong action on guns. He must be ashamed of the New South Wales Liberals today.
1: To Western Australia, and all beaches in the cities of Joondalup and Wanneroo remain closed after a fatal shark attack off Sorrento Beach. A man in his 60s was attacked around 15 metres offshore yesterday as he swam at the front. Local resident Richard says the beach has had shark mitigation measures in the past, but they were removed.
5: We did have a shark net here for a couple of years, maybe longer, but it was costly to maintain, and I believe that was the reason why it was taken away in the end. So maybe it's time to put it back.
1: And Brisbane's ferry network is being impacted by another shutdown today, with all vessels off the water. Union workers continuing to take industrial action amidst an ongoing pay and conditions disputes with the operator River City Ferries. Services will return from the first scheduled service tomorrow morning. This is Air National News. In rugby league, Sharks coach Craig Fitzgibbon says Braden Trindle's troublesome shoulder pulled up well after last week's win over the Cowboys, and he is ready to go in tonight's semi-final against the Roosters. In AFL news, Frio fans have woken today with an historic premiership within the club's reach. The Dockers stormed home last night with a come-from-behind 12-point victory over the Swans to lock in a place in just their second AFL Grand Final. Fans hitting the streets around the SCG and at home in Frio to paint the town purple. Perth local Libby amongst those celebrating the win in Sydney.
6: Travelled from Perth on Thursday afternoon. Oh, it was incredible. You could feel it coming from the end of the third quarter with that goal. And then, yeah, it was just the best quarter I've ever seen. It was amazing. I'm so glad we got to come over for it.
1: Swans coach Dean Cox says there's disappointment and pride following last night's preliminary final loss. It's capped off a tumultuous end to the year for the Swans. Coach Dean Cox says there's a lot of mixed emotions amongst the side.
7: Just extremely proud of everyone uniting, galvanising and coming together to try and get our season to the last game. And we fell short.
1: Alex de Minaur will lead the Australian Davis Cup team against Poland in Brisbane this weekend. The Aussie tennis star recently suffered a shock elimination in the US Open, knocked out early in the second round. Former player John Millman says it's a chance for redemption.
8: The Davis Cup comes at a perfect time for the Demon.
1: Australian Independent Radio News.
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12: Going for a max of 26 and sunny, Sunday 29 and sunny, and Monday 29 and sunny. Burrendong Dam is currently at 36%. 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
1: G'day, I'm Jamie Chaffee, the federal member for your electorate of Parkes. The federal Labor government has announced the Inland Rail project will not go ahead north of Parkes, despite 10 years of planning, acquisition and construction. If you or your business has been impacted by this decision, please contact my office on 6882 0999. I also urge you to sign the Rescue Our Rail petition to fight for our critical project.

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1: 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That's the Stu Art Exhibition, running from the 11th to 30th September at The Vault, 83 Wingee Warra Street, Dubbo. The Salvo Store is now open in Talbregar Street, Dubbo, operating Monday to Saturday. 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

0: This news update is brought to you by 40 Winks Dubbo, locally owned for over 30 years.
1: Hello there, I'm Sean Bindley. Four Chinese nationals have been busted at Melbourne Airport with around $250,000 worth of illegal cigarettes in their luggage. Border Force say cigarette smugglers are increasingly making drug mule-style runs through Australian airports, cashing in on the illicit tobacco black market. Last financial year, more than 214,000 illegal cigarettes were stopped at the border. Donald Trump has announced an immediate ban on major news outlets from covering the White House. The US president accusing CNN, MS Now and Politico of reporting fake news and suggesting further media bans could follow. Several organisations have already slammed the decision as unconstitutional and illegal, but Trump argues he's putting the values of Americans first.
2: You need borders and you need fair and free voting. And you know what you need? You need a free press. When you look at CNN, it's just fake. That's why their ratings are no good. It's one-sided. It's never good.
1: Police are appealing for information on a serious crash yesterday in Western Australia. Air News Kim Cartwright reports.
3: Around 2:30 yesterday afternoon, a white Toyota postal van travelling on Corio Road and a white Holden Trax station wagon on Lakes Road collided at the intersection in North Dandalup between Serpentine and Pinjarra. A 68-year-old female driver was taken to Royal Perth Hospital with serious injuries. A 24-year-old woman driving the postal van was hospitalised with minor injuries. Police are asking for anyone with dash cam footage or who witnessed the incident to contact them. Kim Cartwright, Air News.
1: Meanwhile, Dockers fans still hoping to head to the AFL Grand Final have been thrown a travel lifeline, with major airlines adding thousands of extra seats between Perth and Melbourne next week. Virgin Australia have announced almost 4,000 additional tickets, while Qantas is putting on another 13 flights, adding 2,300 extra seats. Frio supporters urged to act fast, with one-way fares starting at over $750. The airlines haven't ruled out adding more services if demand continues. Researchers say a national survey is needed to reveal the true scale of the decline in platypus numbers. Australian Conservation Foundation research estimates populations may have shrunk by as much as 30%. ACF spokesperson Jeff Abrahams says their studies have been reliant on citizen science for the last 5 years.
4: But we need the federal government to step up too and help fund a national platypus survey that can give us a clear answer as to the state of our platypus populations across Australia.
1: And Queensland's summer beach patrol season is underway, with almost 10,000 volunteer lifesavers returning to the state's beaches this weekend. The start of the season coincides with the school holidays, with lifesavers urging swimmers to stay between the red and yellow flags. Surf Lifesaving Queensland General Manager of Safety, Matt Thompson, says conditions are looking favourable for the opening weekends.
5: Conditions are going to start pretty well. We are going to see some larger surf on our southern coast, which will taper off through Saturday and into Sunday. We'll see some wind persist through central and northern Queensland, but hopefully again that will taper off throughout Sunday as well.
1: This is Air National News. In AFL news, Brisbane coach Chris Fagan says he isn't expecting a similar style of game tonight to the one in which the Lions defeated the Hawks in round 22 by 67 points.
6: We were coming off a really bad loss the week before to Carlton, so we were pretty fired up. I think they probably had an off game. So I think you can't read too much into that performance a few weeks ago. It'll be entirely different this week, and we're not even talking about or showing any vision from that game, to be honest.
1: The Lions have named an unchanged lineup for the preliminary final against the Hawks at the MCG. Noah Ransworth failed to prove his fitness following an ankle injury. Fremantle are into the 2026 Grand Final after last night's almighty comeback against the Swans at the SCG. A 5-0 final quarter, seeing the visitors come storming home to record a 12-point victory. Dockers coach Justin Longmuir says it took everything they had to overcome the Swans' pressure.
7: For three quarters, most of the time we played two straight. But credit to Sydney, their pressure was outstanding. Their contest was great. They played for each other and took a lot of breaking down about it. We're really proud of our players and the way they stuck to their guns for 120 minutes and eventually got the game looking the way we wanted.
1: In the NRL, back-to-back preliminary finals will provide valuable lessons for the Cronulla Sharks in tonight's semi-final against the Roosters. Craig Fitzgibbon's side head in as underdogs for the elimination clash. Fitzgibbon says they've played plenty of finals footy over the last few years.
8: Unless you get the ultimate prize, there's plenty of lessons and that you can take away and learn from. And
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12: We had a max of 26 and sunny, Sunday 29 and sunny, and Monday 29 and sunny. Burrendong Dam is currently at 36%. 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
1: Hello there, I'm Sean Bindley. The Prime Minister has landed in the US for high-stakes talks on technology and global diplomacy. Toby Goff reports.
2: Anthony Albanese has touched down in California ahead of a meeting at Apple headquarters with Executive Chairman Tim Cook. Showcasing Australia's under-16 social media ban, the pair is expected to discuss the latest in online safety and parental controls. Mr. Albanese says stronger digital guidelines are now more important than ever in the age of artificial intelligence.
3: To make sure that we shape its use in the interests of humanity rather than allow it to shape us.
2: The Prime Minister will then travel to New York alongside Foreign Minister Penny Wong to address the United Nations General Assembly. Toby Goff reporting.
1: The US Justice Department has charged five people in an alleged Russian murder-for-hire plot targeting a dissident in Washington, the latest in a series of Kremlin-linked provocations that have alarmed Western governments. Polish Prime Minister Donald Tusk has warned that intelligence suggests Poland could face Russian drone strikes in the coming months, while Lithuania shot down a suspected Russian drone on Tuesday. The incidents have intensified calls from frontline states for a stronger collective response from both NATO and the European Union. William Denslow reports from Brussels.
4: Donald Tusk, Poland's Prime Minister, warning that according to Polish intelligence, there could be the threat of Poland facing drone strikes from Russia in the coming months. So really, this has galvanised that feeling both within NATO and the European Union that more needs to be done to take their collective security more seriously.
1: The New South Wales government is being urged to act on poker machine harm after 70 years of operation in the state. The gaming machines were legalised in the state on this day in 1956. Wesley Mission Chief Executive Stu Cameron says governments have a long history of acting where they can to protect the people.
5: It's time that we shifted the narrative and recognised that there's not only a significant economic cost that's being borne by our community, but a profound social cost that's also impacting so many families.
1: To Western Australia, where around 10:15 yesterday morning, a 63-year-old man who was swimming with a friend around 15 metres off Sorrento Beach was attacked by a great white shark. Reporter Sarah Smith says local government officials are monitoring the situation.
6: All the beaches in the city of Joondalup are still closed this morning and will be for the foreseeable future. This fisheries minister has ordered for the shark to be destroyed, so those patrols will be carried out. Yesterday, what we were hearing from just some of the witnesses, it was absolutely awful. We do understand he's a member of the local surf club as well, so no doubt very well known in the area too.
1: Staying in WA, and homicide detectives are investigating the death of a man who was found with multiple stab wounds in Perth South last night. At about 7:30, emergency services were called to the incident in East Rockingham. The 44-year-old victim was rushed to the Rockingham General Hospital, but he was unable to be saved. Police say a car believed to be connected to the incident was later located burnt out in Byford. Anyone who saw a blue Hyundai Getz driving erratically within the area, or who might have relevant footage, is being urged to contact Crime Stoppers. This is AIR National News. Fremantle will find out tonight who they'll take on in the AFL Grand Final, with Hawthorn taking on reigning premiers Brisbane in a twilight match at the G. Alex Riddell reports.
7: The Hawks have named an unchanged lineup for the preliminary final against Brisbane at the MCG. Forward Dylan Moore will line up for his 150th AFL match, while Sam Mitchell will bring up his 450th match as a player coach, while Brisbane go into the game unchanged, with Premiership defender Noah Answorth not getting over the line following his ankle injury. Alex Riddell, Melbourne.
1: Four of the five Sydney Swans players being investigated by the police over the alleged sexual assault are reportedly wanting to stay at the club. Isaac Heaney, Chad Warner, Riley Bice, Nick Blakey and James Jordan were last month suspended for the remainder of the season for failing to meet the club's behavioural standards during a night out a month ago. No one has been charged in relation to the incident. Melbourne's Herald Sun reporting Blakey is the only player wanting out of the club. In NRL news, Dolphins star Selwyn Cobbo will remain with the club for at least the next 5 years after he inked a four-year contract extension. Cobbo agreed to extend his future at the Finns until the end of the 2031 season. Australian Independent Radio News. 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
13: We had a max of 26 and sunny, Sunday 29 and sunny, and Monday 29 and sunny. Burrendong Dam is currently at 36%. 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

0: This news update is brought to you by 40 Winks Dubbo, locally owned for over 30 years.
1: Hello there, I'm Sean Bindley. Four Chinese nationals have been busted at Melbourne Airport with around $250,000 worth of illegal cigarettes in their luggage. Border Force say cigarette smugglers are increasingly making drug mule-style runs through Australian airports, cashing in on the illicit tobacco black market. Last financial year, more than 214,000 illegal cigarettes were stopped at the border. Donald Trump has announced an immediate ban on major news outlets from covering the White House. The US president accusing CNN, MS Now and Politico of reporting fake news and suggesting further media bans could follow. Several organisations have already slammed the decision as unconstitutional and illegal, but Trump argues he's putting the values of Americans first.
2: You need borders and you need fair and free voting. And you know what you need? You need a free press. When you look at CNN, it's just fake. That's why their ratings are no good. It's one-sided. It's never good.
1: Police are appealing for information on a serious crash yesterday in Western Australia. Air News' Kim Cartwright reports.
3: Around 2:30 yesterday afternoon, a white Toyota postal van travelling on Corio Road and a white Holden Trax station wagon on Lakes Road collided at the intersection in North Dandalup between Serpentine and Pinjarra. A 68-year-old female driver was taken to Royal Perth Hospital with serious injuries. A 24-year-old woman driving the postal van was hospitalised with minor injuries. Police are asking for anyone with dash cam footage or who witnessed the incident to contact them. Kim Cartwright, Air News.
1: Meanwhile, Dockers fans still hoping to head to the AFL Grand Final have been thrown a travel lifeline, with major airlines adding thousands of extra seats between Perth and Melbourne next week. Virgin Australia have announced almost 4,000 additional tickets, while Qantas is putting on another 13 flights, adding 2,300 extra seats. Frio supporters urged to act fast, with one-way fares starting at over $750. The airlines haven't ruled out adding more services if demand continues. Researchers say a national survey is needed to reveal the true scale of the decline in platypus numbers. Australian Conservation Foundation research estimates populations may have shrunk by as much as 30%. ACF spokesperson Jeff Abrahams says their studies have been reliant on citizen science for the last 5 years.
4: But we need the federal government to step up too and help fund a national platypus survey that can give us a clear answer as to the state of our platypus populations across Australia.
1: And Queensland's summer beach patrol season is underway, with almost 10,000 volunteer lifesavers returning to the state's beaches this weekend. The start of the season coincides with the school holidays, with lifesavers urging swimmers to stay between the red and yellow flags. Surf Lifesaving Queensland General Manager of Safety, Matt Thompson, says conditions are looking favourable for the opening weekends.
5: Conditions are going to start pretty well. We are going to see some larger surf on our southern coasts, which will taper off through Saturday and into Sunday. We'll see some wind persist through central and northern Queensland, but hopefully again that will taper off throughout Sunday as well.
1: This is Air National News. In rugby league, Sharks coach Craig Fitzgibbon says Braden Trindle's troublesome shoulder pulled up well after last week's win over the Cowboys, and he is ready to go in tonight's semi-final against the Roosters. In AFL news, Frio fans have woken today with an historic premiership within the club's reach. The Dockers stormed home last night with a come-from-behind 12-point victory over the Swans to lock in a place in just their second AFL Grand Final. Fans hitting the streets around the SCG and at home in Frio to paint the town purple. Perth local Libby amongst those celebrating the win in Sydney.
6: Travelled from Perth on Thursday afternoon. Oh, it was incredible. You could feel it coming from the end of the third quarter with that goal. And then, yeah, it was just the best quarter I've ever seen. It was amazing. So glad we got to come over for it.
1: Swans coach Dean Cox says there's disappointment and pride following last night's preliminary final loss. It's capped off a tumultuous end to the year for the Swans. Coach Dean Cox says there's a lot of mixed emotions amongst the side.
7: Just extremely proud of everyone uniting, galvanising and coming together to try and get our season to the last game. And we fell short.
1: Alex de Minaur will lead the Australian Davis Cup team against Poland in Brisbane this weekend. The Aussie tennis star recently suffered a shock elimination in the US Open, knocked out early in the second round. Former player John Millman says it's a chance for redemption.
8: The Davis Cup comes at a perfect time for the Demon.
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1: Hello there, I'm Sean Bindley. Four Chinese nationals have been busted at Melbourne Airport with around $250,000 worth of illegal cigarettes in their luggage. Border Force say cigarette smugglers are increasingly making drug mule-style runs through Australian airports, cashing in on the illicit tobacco black market. Last financial year, more than 214,000 illegal cigarettes were stopped at the border. Donald Trump has announced an immediate ban on major news outlets from covering the White House. The US president accusing CNN, MS Now and Politico of reporting fake news and suggesting further media bans could follow. Several organisations have already slammed the decision as unconstitutional and illegal, but Trump argues he's putting the values of Americans first.
2: You need borders and you need fair and free voting. And you know what you need? You need a free press. When you look at CNN, it's just fake. That's why their ratings are no good. It's one-sided. It's never good.
1: Police are appealing for information on a serious crash yesterday in Western Australia. Air News Kim Cartwright reports.
3: Around 2:30 yesterday afternoon, a white Toyota postal van travelling on Corio Road and a white Holden Trax station wagon on Lakes Road collided at the intersection in North Dandalup between Serpentine and Pinjarra. A 68-year-old female driver was taken to Royal Perth Hospital with serious injuries. A 24-year-old woman driving the postal van was hospitalised with minor injuries. Police are asking for anyone with dash cam footage or who witnessed the incident to contact them. Kim Cartwright, Air News.
1: Meanwhile, Dockers fans still hoping to head to the AFL Grand Final have been thrown a travel lifeline, with major airlines adding thousands of extra seats between Perth and Melbourne next week. Virgin Australia have announced almost 4,000 additional tickets, while Qantas is putting on another 13 flights, adding 2,300 extra seats. Frio supporters urged to act fast, with one-way fares starting at over $750. The airlines haven't ruled out adding more services if demand continues. Researchers say a national survey is needed to reveal the true scale of the decline in platypus numbers. Australian Conservation Foundation research estimates populations may have shrunk by as much as 30%. ACF spokesperson Jeff Abrahams says their studies have been reliant on citizen science for the last 5 years.
4: But we need the federal government to step up too and help fund a national platypus survey that can give us a clear answer as the state of our platypus populations across Australia.
1: And Queensland's summer beach patrol season is underway, with almost 10,000 volunteer lifesavers returning to the state's beaches this weekend. The start of the season coincides with the school holidays, with lifesavers urging swimmers to stay between the red and yellow flags. Surf Lifesaving Queensland General Manager of Safety, Matt Thompson, says conditions are looking favourable for the opening weekends.
5: Conditions are going to start pretty well. We are going to see some larger surf on our southern coast, which will taper off through Saturday and into Sunday. We'll see some wind persist through central and northern Queensland, but hopefully again that will taper off throughout Sunday as well.
1: This is Air National News. In rugby league, Sharks coach Craig Fitzgibbon says Braden Trindle's troublesome shoulder pulled up well after last week's win over the Cowboys, and he is ready to go in tonight's semi-final against the Roosters. In AFL news, Frio fans have woken today with an historic premiership within the club's reach. The Dockers stormed home last night with a come-from-behind 12-point victory over the Swans to lock in a place in just their second AFL Grand Final. Fans hitting the streets around the SCG and at home in Frio to paint the town purple. Perth local Libby amongst those celebrating the win in Sydney.
6: Travelled from Perth on Thursday afternoon.
7: Oh, it was incredible. You could feel it coming from the end of the third quarter with that goal. And then, yeah, it was just the best quarter I've ever seen. It was amazing. We're so glad we got to come over for it.
1: Swans coach Dean Cox says there's disappointment and pride following last night's preliminary final loss. It's capped off a tumultuous end to the year for the Swans. Coach Dean Cox says there's a lot of mixed emotions amongst the side.
8: Just extremely proud of everyone uniting, galvanising and coming together to try and get our season to the last game. And we fell short.
1: Alex de Minaur will lead the Australian Davis Cup team against Poland in Brisbane this weekend. The Aussie tennis star recently suffered a shock elimination in the US Open, knocked out early in the second round. Former player John Millman says it's a chance for redemption.
9: The Davis Cup comes at a perfect time for the Demon.
1: Australian Independent Radio News.
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0: Hello and good evening here on DCFM 88.9 with Scott for Triple S once again. Spandau Ballet, Daniel Powder and Miranda Lambert help kicked off the first hour tonight. Heaps more to go. Hope you had a great week. Enjoy tonight. Let's keep going with a classic from MKTO.
1: Hey, where's the drums?

0: Hello and good evening here on DCFM 88.9 with Scott for Triple S once again. Spandau Ballet, Daniel Powder and Miranda Lambert help kicked off the first hour tonight. Heaps more to go. Hope you had a great week. Enjoy tonight. Let's keep going with a classic from MKTO.
1: Hey, where's the drums?

0: Less once again, Spandau Ballet, Daniel Powder and Miranda Lambert. Help kicked off the first hour tonight. Heaps more to go. Hope you had a great week. Enjoy tonight. Let's keep going with a classic from MKTO.
1: Hey, where's the drums?

And the Cars making an appearance tonight on Triple S Heartbeat City. Quinton Tava and his cover of When Doves Cry. And David Bowie and Queen was Under Pressure, but they're all nice apparently. Now, what I don't like, and most of us don't, is bullies. Bullies just don't do it for me. And this guy, Mark Wills, wrote this song quite a while ago, a number of years ago now. And it's got great lyrics, great film clip. Don't laugh at me.

Triple S. Jackie Wilson said, fun. News up shortly. Come back for hour two of Triple S. And we might do my Triple S Triple A in the next hour, where I'll pick three songs from the same artist or band. Who will it be tonight? You'll wait and see. Oasis. Champagne Supernova.

0: This news update is brought to you by 40 Winks Dubbo, locally owned for over 30 years.
1: Hello there, I'm Sean Bindley. Four Chinese nationals have been busted at Melbourne Airport with around $250,000 worth of illegal cigarettes in their luggage. Border Force say cigarette smugglers are increasingly making drug mule-style runs through Australian airports, cashing in on the illicit tobacco black market. Last financial year, more than 214,000 illegal cigarettes were stopped at the border. Donald Trump has announced an immediate ban on major news outlets from covering the White House. The US president accusing CNN, MS Now and Politico of reporting fake news and suggesting further media bans could follow. Several organisations have already slammed the decision as unconstitutional and illegal, but Trump argues he's putting the values of Americans first.
2: You need borders and you need fair and free voting. And you know what you need? You need a free press. When you look at CNN, it's just fake. That's why their ratings are no good. It's one-sided. It's never good.
1: Police are appealing for information on a serious crash yesterday in Western Australia. Air News' Kim Cartwright reports.
3: Around 2:30 yesterday afternoon, a white Toyota postal van travelling on Corio Road and a white Holden Trax station wagon on Lakes Road collided at the intersection in North Dandalup between Serpentine and Pinjarra. A 68-year-old female driver was taken to Royal Perth Hospital with serious injuries. A 24-year-old woman driving the postal van was hospitalised with minor injuries. Police are asking for anyone with dash cam footage or who witnessed the incident to contact them. Kim Cartwright, Air News.
1: Meanwhile, Dockers fans still hoping to head to the AFL Grand Final have been thrown a travel lifeline, with major airlines adding thousands of extra seats between Perth and Melbourne next week. Virgin Australia have announced almost 4,000 additional tickets, while Qantas is putting on another 13 flights, adding 2,300 extra seats. Frio supporters urged to act fast, with one-way fares starting at over $750. The airlines haven't ruled out adding more services if demand continues. Researchers say a national survey is needed to reveal the true scale of the decline in platypus numbers. Australian Conservation Foundation research estimates populations may have shrunk by as much as 30%. ACF spokesperson Jeff Abrahams says their studies have been reliant on citizen science for the last 5 years.
4: But we need the federal government to step up too and help fund a national platypus survey that can give us a clear answer as the state of our platypus populations across Australia.
1: And Queensland's summer beach patrol season is underway, with almost 10,000 volunteer lifesavers returning to the state's beaches this weekend. The start of the season coincides with the school holidays, with lifesavers urging swimmers to stay between the red and yellow flags. Surf Lifesaving Queensland General Manager of Safety, Matt Thompson, says conditions are looking favourable for the opening weekends.
5: Conditions are going to start pretty well. We are going to see some larger surf on our southern coasts, which will taper off through Saturday and into Sunday. We'll see some wind persist through central and northern Queensland, but hopefully, again, that will taper off throughout Sunday as well.
1: This is Air National News. In rugby league, Sharks coach Craig Fitzgibbon says Braden Trindle's troublesome shoulder pulled up well after last week's win over the Cowboys, and he is ready to go in tonight's semi-final against the Roosters. In AFL news, Frio fans have woken today with an historic premiership within the club's reach. The Dockers stormed home last night with a come-from-behind 12-point victory over the Swans to lock in a place in just their second AFL Grand Final. Fans hitting the streets around the SCG and at home in Frio to paint the town purple. Perth local Libby amongst those celebrating the win in Sydney.
6: Travelled from Perth on Thursday afternoon. Oh, it was incredible. You could feel it coming from the end of the third quarter with that goal. And then, yeah, it was just the best quarter I've ever seen. It was amazing. We're so glad we got to come over for it.
1: Swans coach Dean Cox says there's disappointment and pride following last night's preliminary final loss. It's capped off a tumultuous end to the year for the Swans. Coach Dean Cox says there's a lot of mixed emotions amongst the side.
7: Just extremely proud of everyone uniting, galvanising and coming together to try and get our season to the last game, and we fell short.
1: Alex de Minaur will lead the Australian Davis Cup team against Poland in Brisbane this weekend. The Aussie tennis star recently suffered a shock elimination in the US Open, knocked out early in the second round. Former player John Millman says it's a chance for redemption.
8: The Davis Cup comes at a perfect time for the Demon.
1: Australian Independent Radio News.
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13: 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We'll play from the 70s, 80s, 90s. 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

Let's all sing with Ed Sheeran, DCFM, 88.9, Triple S, with Scott back again. Well, thanks for tuning back, and also, like, great to see you back again. Second hour, Cold Chisel, You Got Nothing I Want, and Christy Berg, Don't Pay the Ferryman, which you didn't have to do in Brisbane the other week when there was a strike on. Yeah, no, pay them. This is Clayton Anderson, Right Where I Belong.

0: Concrete Blonde and Joey. Poor Dempsey. Ramona was a waitress and Richard Marx should have known better. Story of my life. Anyway, time now for my Triple S Triple Play, where I play three songs in a row for the same band or artist. Now, this is a great man, a legend of music, Billy Ocean.
1: Gone gets tough.

Billy Ocean's a nice triple S replay. Love really hurts without you, lover boy. And when the going gets tough, the tough take off. Yeah, fight or flight, they call it. Fight or flight. Talking fight or flight, since my last show last week, we've had the anniversary of 9/11. And yeah, the whole saying, where were you? Well, I can tell you my story very short. In a former life, I was in the New South Wales Fire Brigade, which is now Fire Rescue. And on that morning that happened, we were sent to an AFA, which is automatic fire alarm, at a motel or something like that. Anyway, we got back to the station and it all happened. We just sat in a room, all of us as a group, and just watched it transpire.

The Fray, Over My Head, LRB, Help Us On Its Way, talking about On Its Way, the news. Join me for hour three very shortly. Christy Allen, he's my number one.

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1: Hello there, I'm Sean Bindley. Four Chinese nationals have been busted at Melbourne Airport with around $250,000 worth of illegal cigarettes in their luggage. Border Force say cigarette smugglers are increasingly making drug mule-style runs through Australian airports, cashing in on the illicit tobacco black market. Last financial year, more than 214,000 illegal cigarettes were stopped at the border. Donald Trump has announced an immediate ban on major news outlets from covering the White House. The US president accusing CNN, MS Now and Politico of reporting fake news and suggesting further media bans could follow. Several organisations have already slammed the decision as unconstitutional and illegal, but Trump argues he's putting the values of Americans first.
2: You need borders and you need fair and free voting. And you know what you need? You need a free press. When you look at CNN, it's just fake. That's why their ratings are no good. It's one-sided. It's never good.
1: Police are appealing for information on a serious crash yesterday in Western Australia. Air News' Kim Cartwright reports.
3: Around 2:30 yesterday afternoon, a white Toyota postal van travelling on Corio Road and a white Holden Trax station wagon on Lakes Road collided at the intersection in North Dandalup between Serpentine and Pinjarra. A 68-year-old female driver was taken to Royal Perth Hospital with serious injuries. A 24-year-old woman driving the postal van was hospitalised with minor injuries. Police are asking for anyone with dash cam footage or who witnessed the incident to contact them. Kim Cartwright, Air News.
1: Meanwhile, Dockers fans still hoping to head to the AFL Grand Final have been thrown a travel lifeline, with major airlines adding thousands of extra seats between Perth and Melbourne next week. Virgin Australia have announced almost 4,000 additional tickets, while Qantas is putting on another 13 flights, adding 2,300 extra seats. Frio supporters urged to act fast, with one-way fares starting at over $750. The airlines haven't ruled out adding more services if demand continues. Researchers say a national survey is needed to reveal the true scale of the decline in platypus numbers. Australian Conservation Foundation research estimates populations may have shrunk by as much as 30%. ACF spokesperson Jeff Abrahams says their studies have been reliant on citizen science for the last 5 years.
4: But we need the federal government to step up too and help fund a national platypus survey that can give us a clear answer as the state of our platypus populations across Australia.
1: And Queensland's summer beach patrol season is underway, with almost 10,000 volunteer lifesavers returning to the state's beaches this weekend. The start of the season coincides with the school holidays, with lifesavers urging swimmers to stay between the red and yellow flags. Surf Lifesaving Queensland General Manager of Safety, Matt Thompson, says conditions are looking favourable for the opening weekends.
5: Conditions are going to start pretty well. We are going to see some larger surf on our southern coast, which will taper off through Saturday and into Sunday. We'll see some wind persist through central and northern Queensland, but hopefully again that will taper off throughout Sunday as well.
1: This is Air National News. In rugby league, Sharks coach Craig Fitzgibbon says Braden Trindle's troublesome shoulder pulled up well after last week's win over the Cowboys, and he is ready to go in tonight's semi-final against the Roosters. In AFL news, Frio fans have woken today with an historic premiership within the club's reach. The Dockers stormed home last night with a come-from-behind 12-point victory over the Swans to lock in a place in just their second AFL Grand Final. Fans hitting the streets around the SCG and at home in Frio to paint the town purple. Perth local Libby amongst those celebrating the win in Sydney.
6: Travelled from Perth on Thursday afternoon. Oh, it was incredible. You could feel it coming from the end of the third quarter with that goal. And then, it was just the best quarter I've ever seen. It was amazing. We're so glad we got to come over for it.
1: Swans coach Dean Cox says there's disappointment and pride following last night's preliminary final loss. It's capped off a tumultuous end to the year for the Swans. Coach Dean Cox says there's a lot of mixed emotions amongst the side.
7: Just extremely proud of everyone uniting, galvanising and coming together to try and get our season to the last game, and we fell short.
1: Alex de Minaur will lead the Australian Davis Cup team against Poland in Brisbane this weekend. The Aussie tennis star recently suffered a shock elimination in the US Open, knocked out early in the second round. Former player John Millman says it's a chance for redemption.
8: The Davis Cup comes at a perfect time for the Demon.
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Life. Dubbo's DCFM 88.9 Triple S, the old Saturday session. If that didn't wake you up, nothing will. Justice Crew, bit of a nightclub version of that one. Kylie Minogue, Get Out of My Way. And Taylor Swift, Red, Pink, So What.

Tell Me Lies, Fleetwood Mac. No, I'd never lie to you guys. Bee Gees and Tragedy. It's one of my favourite artists up next is Charlie Pride. Many guys and girls like Charlie Pride, so why not?

Triple S, One Thing Right, Max Mellow, Kane Brown, Ian Moss, Making a Phone Call, and Martin Plaza, Concrete and Clay. This is Van Joyce, Riptide.

The Band and Hey St. Peter and Lady A, bit of bartendering going on. Once again, thank you very much for tuning in tonight for another Triple S. Back in next Saturday from 7 p.m. Do it all over again. In the meantime, a bit of Genesis to get us away for the news. Good night.

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1: Hello there, I'm Sean Bindley. Four Chinese nationals have been busted at Melbourne Airport with around $250,000 worth of illegal cigarettes in their luggage. Border Force say cigarette smugglers are increasingly making drug mule-style runs through Australian airports, cashing in on the illicit tobacco black market. Last financial year, more than 214,000 illegal cigarettes were stopped at the border. Donald Trump has announced an immediate ban on major news outlets from covering the White House. The US president accusing CNN, MS Now and Politico of reporting fake news and suggesting further media bans could follow. Several organisations have already slammed the decision as unconstitutional and illegal, but Trump argues he's putting the values of Americans first.
2: You need borders and you need fair and free voting. And you know what you need? You need a free press. When you look at CNN, it's just fake. That's why their ratings are no good. It's one-sided. It's never good.
1: Police are appealing for information on a serious crash yesterday in Western Australia. Air News' Kim Cartwright reports.
3: Around 2:30 yesterday afternoon, a white Toyota postal van travelling on Corio Road and a white Holden Trax station wagon on Lakes Road collided at the intersection in North Dandalup between Serpentine and Pinjarra. A 68-year-old female driver was taken to Royal Perth Hospital with serious injuries. A 24-year-old woman driving the postal van was hospitalised with minor injuries. Police are asking for anyone with dash cam footage or who witnessed the incident to contact them. Kim Cartwright, Air News.
1: Meanwhile, Dockers fans still hoping to head to the AFL Grand Final have been thrown a travel lifeline, with major airlines adding thousands of extra seats between Perth and Melbourne next week. Virgin Australia have announced almost 4,000 additional tickets, while Qantas is putting on another 13 flights, adding 2,300 extra seats. Frio supporters urged to act fast, with one-way fares starting at over $750. The airlines haven't ruled out adding more services if demand continues. Researchers say a national survey is needed to reveal the true scale of the decline in platypus numbers. Australian Conservation Foundation research estimates populations may have shrunk by as much as 30%. ACF spokesperson Jeff Abrahams says their studies have been reliant on citizen science for the last 5 years.
4: But we need the federal government to step up too and help fund a national platypus survey that can give us a clear answer as the state of our platypus populations across Australia.
1: And Queensland's summer beach patrol season is underway, with almost 10,000 volunteer lifesavers returning to the state's beaches this weekend. The start of the season coincides with the school holidays, with lifesavers urging swimmers to stay between the red and yellow flags. Surf Lifesaving Queensland General Manager of Safety, Matt Thompson, says conditions are looking favourable for the opening weekend.
5: Conditions are going to start pretty well. We are going to see some larger surf on our southern coast, which will taper off through Saturday and into Sunday. We'll see some wind persist through central and northern Queensland, but hopefully again that will taper off throughout Sunday as well.
1: This is Air National News. In rugby league, Sharks coach Craig Fitzgibbon says Braden Trindle's troublesome shoulder pulled up well after last week's win over the Cowboys, and he is ready to go in tonight's semi-final against the Roosters. In AFL news, Frio fans have woken today with an historic premiership within the club's reach. The Dockers stormed home last night with a come-from-behind 12-point victory over the Swans to lock in a place in just their second AFL Grand Final. Fans hitting the streets around the SCG and at home in Frio to paint the town purple. Perth local Libby amongst those celebrating the win in Sydney.
6: Travelled from Perth on Thursday afternoon. Oh, it was incredible. You could feel it coming from the end of the third quarter with that goal. And then, yeah, it was just the best quarter I've ever seen. It was amazing. We're so glad we got to come over for it.
1: Swans coach Dean Cox says there's disappointment and pride following last night's preliminary final loss. It's capped off a tumultuous end to the year for the Swans. Coach Dean Cox says there's a lot of mixed emotions amongst the side.
7: Just extremely proud of everyone uniting, galvanising and coming together to try and get our season to the last game. And we fell short.
1: Alex de Minaur will lead the Australian Davis Cup team against Poland in Brisbane this weekend. The Aussie tennis star recently suffered a shock elimination in the US Open, knocked out early in the second round. Former player John Millman says it's a chance for redemption.
8: The Davis Cup comes at a perfect time for the Demon.
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0: This news update is brought to you by 40 Winks Dubbo, locally owned for over 30 years.
1: Hello there, I'm Sean Bindley. Four Chinese nationals have been busted at Melbourne Airport with around $250,000 worth of illegal cigarettes in their luggage. Border Force say cigarette smugglers are increasingly making drug mule-style runs through Australian airports, cashing in on the illicit tobacco black market. Last financial year, more than 214,000 illegal cigarettes were stopped at the border. Donald Trump has announced an immediate ban on major news outlets from covering the White House. The US president accusing CNN, MS Now and Politico of reporting fake news and suggesting further media bans could follow. Several organisations have already slammed the decision as unconstitutional and illegal, but Trump argues he's putting the values of Americans first.
2: You need borders and you need fair and free voting. And you know what you need? You need a free press. When you look at CNN, it's just fake. That's why their ratings are no good. It's one-sided. It's never good.
1: Police are appealing for information on a serious crash yesterday in Western Australia. Air News' Kim Cartwright reports.
3: Around 2:30 yesterday afternoon, a white Toyota postal van travelling on Corio Road and a white Holden Trax station wagon on Lakes Road collided at the intersection in North Dandalup between Serpentine and Pinjarra. A 68-year-old female driver was taken to Royal Perth Hospital with serious injuries. A 24-year-old woman driving the postal van was hospitalised with minor injuries. Police are asking for anyone with dash cam footage or who witnessed the incident to contact them. Kim Cartwright, Air News.
1: Meanwhile, Dockers fans still hoping to head to the AFL Grand Final have been thrown a travel lifeline, with major airlines adding thousands of extra seats between Perth and Melbourne next week. Virgin Australia have announced almost 4,000 additional tickets, while Qantas is putting on another 13 flights, adding 2,300 extra seats. Frio supporters urged to act fast, with one-way fares starting at over $750. The airlines haven't ruled out adding more services if demand continues. Researchers say a national survey is needed to reveal the true scale of the decline in platypus numbers. Australian Conservation Foundation research estimates populations may have shrunk by as much as 30%. ACF spokesperson Jeff Abrahams says their studies have been reliant on citizen science for the last 5 years.
4: But we need the federal government to step up too and help fund a national platypus survey that can give us a clear answer as to the state of our platypus populations across Australia.
1: And Queensland's summer beach patrol season is underway, with almost 10,000 volunteer lifesavers returning to the state's beaches this weekend. The start of the season coincides with the school holidays, with lifesavers urging swimmers to stay between the red and yellow flags. Surf Lifesaving Queensland General Manager of Safety, Matt Thompson, says conditions are looking favourable for the opening weekends.
5: Conditions are going to start pretty well. We are going to see some larger surf on our southern coasts, which will taper off through Saturday and into Sunday. We'll see some wind persist through central and northern Queensland, but hopefully again that will taper off throughout Sunday as well.
1: This is Air National News. In rugby league, Sharks coach Craig Fitzgibbon says Braden Trindle's troublesome shoulder pulled up well after last week's win over the Cowboys, and he is ready to go in tonight's semi-final against the Roosters. In AFL news, Frio fans have woken today with an historic premiership within the club's reach. The Dockers stormed home last night with a come-from-behind 12-point victory over the Swans to lock in a place in just their second AFL Grand Final. Fans hitting the streets around the SCG and at home in Frio to paint the town purple. Perth local Libby amongst those celebrating the win in Sydney.
6: Travelled from Perth on Thursday afternoon. Oh, it was incredible. You could feel it coming from the end of the third quarter with that goal. And then, yeah, it was just the best quarter I've ever seen. It was amazing. We're so glad we got to come over for it.
1: Swans coach Dean Cox says there's disappointment and pride following last night's preliminary final loss. It's capped off a tumultuous end to the year for the Swans. Coach Dean Cox says there's a lot of mixed emotions amongst the side.
7: Just extremely proud of everyone uniting, galvanising and coming together to try and get our season to the last game. And we fell short.
1: Alex de Minaur will lead the Australian Davis Cup team against Poland in Brisbane this weekend. The Aussie tennis star recently suffered a shock elimination in the US Open, knocked out early in the second round. Former player John Millman says it's a chance for redemption.
8: The Davis Cup comes at a perfect time for the Demon.
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1: Hello there, I'm Sean Bindley. Four Chinese nationals have been busted at Melbourne Airport with around $250,000 worth of illegal cigarettes in their luggage. Border Force say cigarette smugglers are increasingly making drug mule-style runs through Australian airports, cashing in on the illicit tobacco black market. Last financial year, more than 214,000 illegal cigarettes were stopped at the border. Donald Trump has announced an immediate ban on major news outlets from covering the White House. The US president accusing CNN, MS Now and Politico of reporting fake news and suggesting further media bans could follow. Several organisations have already slammed the decision as unconstitutional and illegal, but Trump argues he's putting the values of Americans first.
2: You need borders and you need fair and free voting. And you know what you need? You need a free press. When you look at CNN, it's just fake. That's why their ratings are no good. It's one-sided. It's never good.
1: Police are appealing for information on a serious crash yesterday in Western Australia. Air News' Kim Cartwright reports.
3: Around 2:30 yesterday afternoon, a white Toyota postal van travelling on Corio Road and a white Holden Trax station wagon on Lakes Road collided at the intersection in North Dandalup between Serpentine and Pinjarra. A 68-year-old female driver was taken to Royal Perth Hospital with serious injuries. A 24-year-old woman driving the postal van was hospitalised with minor injuries. Police are asking for anyone with dash cam footage or who witnessed the incident to contact them. Kim Cartwright, Air News.
1: Meanwhile, Dockers fans still hoping to head to the AFL Grand Final have been thrown a travel lifeline, with major airlines adding thousands of extra seats between Perth and Melbourne next week. Virgin Australia have announced almost 4,000 additional tickets, while Qantas is putting on another 13 flights, adding 2,300 extra seats. Frio supporters urged to act fast, with one-way fares starting at over $750. The airlines haven't ruled out adding more services if demand continues. Researchers say a national survey is needed to reveal the true scale of the decline in platypus numbers. Australian Conservation Foundation research estimates populations may have shrunk by as much as 30%. ACF spokesperson Jeff Abrahams says their studies have been reliant on citizen science for the last 5 years.
4: But we need the federal government to step up too and help fund a national platypus survey that can give us a clear answer as the state of our platypus populations across Australia.
1: And Queensland's summer beach patrol season is underway, with almost 10,000 volunteer lifesavers returning to the state's beaches this weekend. The start of the season coincides with the school holidays, with lifesavers urging swimmers to stay between the red and yellow flags. Surf Lifesaving Queensland General Manager of Safety, Matt Thompson, says conditions are looking favourable for the opening weekends.
5: Conditions are going to start pretty well. We are going to see some larger surf on our southern coast, which will taper off through Saturday and into Sunday. We'll see some wind persist through central and northern Queensland, but hopefully again that will taper off throughout Sunday as well.
1: This is Air National News. In rugby league, Sharks coach Craig Fitzgibbon says Braden Trindle's troublesome shoulder pulled up well after last week's win over the Cowboys, and he is ready to go in tonight's semi-final against the Roosters. In AFL news, Frio fans have woken today with an historic premiership within the club's reach. The Dockers stormed home last night with a come-from-behind 12-point victory over the Swans to lock in a place in just their second AFL Grand Final. Fans hitting the streets around the SCG and at home in Frio to paint the town purple. Perth local Libby amongst those celebrating the win in Sydney.
6: Travelled from Perth on Thursday afternoon. Oh, it was incredible. You could feel it coming from the end of the third quarter with that goal. And then, it was just the best quarter I've ever seen. It was amazing. We're so glad we got to come over for it.
1: Swans coach Dean Cox says there's disappointment and pride following last night's preliminary final loss. It's capped off a tumultuous end to the year for the Swans. Coach Dean Cox says there's a lot of mixed emotions amongst the side.
7: Just extremely proud of everyone uniting, galvanising and coming together to try and get our season to the last game, and we fell short.
1: Alex de Minaur will lead the Australian Davis Cup team against Poland in Brisbane this weekend. The Aussie tennis star recently suffered a shock elimination in the US Open, knocked out early in the second round. Former player John Millman says it's a chance for redemption.
8: The Davis Cup comes at a perfect time for the Demon.
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0: Hello there, I'm Sean Bindley. Four Chinese nationals have been busted at Melbourne Airport with around $250,000 worth of illegal cigarettes in their luggage. Border Force say cigarette smugglers are increasingly making drug mule style runs through Australian airports, cashing in on the illicit tobacco black market. Last financial year, more than 214,000 illegal cigarettes were stopped at the border. Donald Trump has announced an immediate ban on major news outlets from covering the White House. The US president accusing CNN, MS Now and Politico of reporting fake news and suggesting further media bans could follow. Several organisations have already slammed the decision as unconstitutional and illegal, but Trump argues he's putting the values of Americans first.
1: You need borders and you need fair and free voting. And you know what you need? You need a free press. When you look at CNN, it's just fake. That's why their ratings are no good. It's one-sided. It's never good.
0: Police are appealing for information on a serious crash yesterday in Western Australia. Air News' Kim Cartwright reports.
2: Around 2:30 yesterday afternoon, a white Toyota postal van travelling on Corio Road and a white Holden Trax station wagon on Lakes Road collided at the intersection in North Dandalup between Serpentine and Pinjarra. A 68-year-old female driver was taken to Royal Perth Hospital with serious injuries. A 24-year-old woman driving the postal van was hospitalised with minor injuries. Police are asking for anyone with dash cam footage or who witnessed the incident to contact them. Kim Cartwright, Air News.
0: Meanwhile, Dockers fans still hoping to head to the AFL Grand Final have been thrown a travel lifeline, with major airlines adding thousands of extra seats between Perth and Melbourne next week. Virgin Australia have announced almost 4,000 additional tickets, while Qantas is putting on another 13 flights, adding 2,300 extra seats. Frio supporters urged to act fast, with one-way fares starting at over $750. The airlines haven't ruled out adding more services if demand continues. Researchers say a national survey is needed to reveal the true scale of the decline in platypus numbers. Australian Conservation Foundation research estimates populations may have shrunk by as much as 30%. ACF spokesperson Jeff Abrahams says their studies have been reliant on citizen science for the last 5 years.
3: But we need the federal government to step up too and help fund a national platypus survey that can give us a clear answer as to the state of our platypus populations across Australia.
0: And Queensland's summer beach patrol season is underway, with almost 10,000 volunteer lifesavers returning to the state's beaches this weekend. The start of the season coincides with the school holidays, with lifesavers urging swimmers to stay between the red and yellow flags. Surf Lifesaving Queensland General Manager of Safety, Matt Thompson, says conditions are looking favourable for the opening weekends.
4: Conditions are going to start pretty well. We are going to see some larger surf on our southern coasts, which will taper off through Saturday and into Sunday. We'll see some wind persist through central and northern Queensland, but hopefully again that will taper off throughout Sunday as well.
0: This is Air National News. In rugby league, Sharks coach Craig Fitzgibbon says Braden Trindle's troublesome shoulder pulled up well after last week's win over the Cowboys, and he is ready to go in tonight's semi-final against the Roosters. In AFL news, Frio fans have woken today with an historic premiership within the club's reach. The Dockers stormed home last night with a come-from-behind 12-point victory over the Swans to lock in a place in just their second AFL Grand Final. Fans hitting the streets around the SCG and at home in Frio to paint the town purple. Perth local Libby amongst those celebrating the win in Sydney.
5: Travelled from Perth on Thursday afternoon. Oh, it was incredible. You could feel it coming from the end of the third quarter with that goal. And then, yeah, it was just the best quarter I've ever seen. It was amazing. We're so glad we got to come over for it.
0: Swans coach Dean Cox says there's disappointment and pride following last night's preliminary final loss. It's capped off a tumultuous end to the year for the Swans. Coach Dean Cox says there's a lot of mixed emotions amongst the side.
6: Just extremely proud of everyone uniting, galvanising and coming together to try and get our season to the last game, and we fell short.
0: Alex de Minaur will lead the Australian Davis Cup team against Poland in Brisbane this weekend. The Aussie tennis star recently suffered a shock elimination in the US Open, knocked out early in the second round. Former player John Millman says it's a chance for redemption.
7: The Davis Cup comes at a perfect time for the Demon.
0: Australian Independent Radio News.
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11: Going for a max of 29 today and sunny, tomorrow Monday 29 and sunny, Tuesday 26 and sunny, and Wednesday 26 and mostly sunny. Burrendong Dam is currently at 36%. 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
1: Hi, I'm Laura Lee Slack with the DCFM News Update. An 18-year-old West Dubbo man who stole more than $1,100 worth of goods from Big W to support his pregnant girlfriend has been slapped with fines and a criminal record. Jonty Coffey pleaded guilty in Dubbo local court to 2 counts of shoplifting after wheeling trolleys laden with clothes and homewares out of the store without paying in June. His lawyer told the court Coffey had no money to buy items for the baby and that the court appearance was a wake-up call. Coffey was convicted, fined $880, ordered to pay compensation, and placed on a 12-month conditional release order. New council-backed data reveals a catastrophic future for Wellington, with a 1-in-100-year flood expected to heavily inundate the town centre and put millions of dollars in property at risk. The comprehensive study by WRM Water and Environment, commissioned by Dubbo Regional Council, warns that intensifying climate change could increase river heights by nearly a metre by 2100. While the complete failure of upstream Burrendong Dam remains extremely unlikely, the report flags it would cause catastrophic inundation. The study shows standard flooding already costs the community roughly $3 million annually, with a major event threatening close to 200 properties. Investors are eyeing a brand new dual residence property in South Dubbo, expected to pull in a combined rental return of $1,230 a week. Located at 91 Boundary Road, the purpose-built package from a local property group features a 3-bedroom main home alongside a separate 2-bedroom dwelling. The listing agent says the setup gives buyers 2 independent income streams from a single asset, offering strong depreciation benefits and 0 immediate maintenance costs. The properties come complete with modern stone kitchens, climate control, and private yards, sitting close to local shopping and the South Lakes estate. In regional news, Daniel Billings has been sentenced to a maximum of 28 years in prison for the April 2024 stabbing murder of Forbes childcare worker Molly Ticehurst. Supreme Court Justice Natalie Adams said Billings drove to Ms. Ticehurst's home armed with a hunting knife while singing along to Johnny Cash's "When the Man Comes Around," intent on killing her. The court heard chilling recordings made by Billings before and after the attack, while devastating victim impact statements from Ms. Ticehurst's parents described her as their best friend and entire world. With a 20-year non-parole period factoring in an early guilty plea, Billings will be eligible for release in April 2044. An Orange man has faced court following police raids that allegedly uncovered child abuse material across multiple electronic devices. Central West Police District detectives executed a search warrant at a home in the city yesterday, seizing mobile phones, a laptop, and a tablet. A 33-year-old man was arrested at the scene and charged with 4 counts of possessing child abuse material. He was refused bail and appeared in Bail Division Court 4. The manufacturing director of parts for a fatal gyrocopter crash broke down in tears at a coronial inquest, telling grieving families he is profoundly sorry. Glenn Oldfield, whose company made the blades for the aircraft that crashed near Orange in 2018, killing a flight instructor and trainee pilot, told the court the tragedy will stay with him forever. The inquest is examining whether a steel reinforcement bar ejected from a blade caused the crash, with the court hearing the design used off-the-shelf bars without engineering sign-off. While the manufacturer defended his role as a fabricator following orders, the designer stood by the plans, pointing the finger at construction. Coronial findings are expected later this month. That's all for the DCFM local news.
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7: Going for a max of 29 today and sunny. Tomorrow Monday, 29 and sunny. Tuesday, 26 and sunny. And Wednesday, 26 and mostly sunny. Burrendong Dam is currently at 36%. 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

0: Hello, I'm Sarah Warmby. The Prime Minister is meeting with Apple boss Tim Cook in the first engagement of a week-long tour of the United States. Anthony Albanese is in California holding talks about how Australia's social media ban has influenced new tech safety features. He'll also go to New York to discuss regulating AI with world leaders at the UN General Assembly. Mr. Albanese says an international response to digital dangers is needed.
1: The whole world is grappling with this. This is a technology that's here right now. So we need to make sure that we shape its use in the interests of humanity rather than allow it to shape us.
0: National fuel security rules have been extended until late January to ease potential supply pressures across regional Australia as the conflict in the Middle East continues. The decision allows fuel suppliers to reduce mandatory stockholding levels by 20%, provided they commit to supplying local markets and regional travel routes. Australia currently has 41 days of petrol in reserve and 31 days of diesel. The Federal Coalition has unveiled its plan to overhaul education in Australian schools. Sean Bindley reports.
2: It comes after Australia recorded its worst ever maths and reading scores in a global education test. Under the policy, screen time would be drastically reduced, the curriculum rewritten, and the pathway into teaching streamlined. Shadow Education Minister Julian Lisa says a statement of behavioural expectations would also be developed to crack down on bad behaviour in the classroom.
3: So we've got some of the worst disciplined classrooms in the world. What this means is that students aren't able to learn because the classrooms aren't calm. In science, for instance, 21% of students found that most or all science classes are so disrupted that they couldn't work.
0: Gambling reform advocates say governments are still failing to protect people from pokies-related harm, despite decades of research and experience with the addictive gaming machines. Yesterday marked 70 years since pokies were legalised in New South Wales. The Wesley Mission's chief executive, Stu Cameron, says losses are still rising and at twice the rate of inflation this year alone.
4: Over the 70 years since poker machines were introduced, gambling, particularly on pokies, has our state in its grip, and it's time to see that grip loosen.
0: The Tasmania Fire Service will be doubling its brigade response crews today with elevated fire dangers forecast for most parts of the state. Deputy Chief Fire Officer Matt Lowe says strong winds and dry conditions are expected.
5: A normal response may be two brigades, so we'll double to four, or if it's one, double to two. We're not asking the community to be alarmed, but we're just asking them to be aware.
0: Tasmanians are being urged to review their bushfire survival plans and stay up to date with the latest warnings. Also in news, an elderly woman has died after a stabbing at a Bondi Beach apartment in Sydney's east. A 47-year-old man has been arrested. John Farnham's family has confirmed that the singer will not be at tonight's tribute concert at Melbourne's Rod Laver Arena due to his deteriorating health. And Adelaide's City Bay Fun Run is on today with more than 30,000 runners and walkers expected to take part. This is Air National News. Hawthorne has narrowly missed out on an AFL Grand Final berth in a thrilling preliminary final at the MCG. Brisbane slotting two goals in the final minutes to secure a 20-11-131 to 19-8-122 victory. Lions coach Chris Fagan has told Fox both sides were deserving of the win.
6: I thought even at three-quarter time, we had a good lead and then we went to 28 points in front. But in footy these days, with the way the centre bounces, it doesn't matter how far you're in front, mate. You're not safe. And to Hawthorne's credit, they kept having a crack, as you would in a prelim final, because there's no next week.
0: Hawks coach Sam Mitchell says it's disappointing.
7: We weren't good enough, unfortunately, but we're really proud of the players, their belief, and how we went about it as a football team, a football organisation.
0: Cronulla has exited the NRL finals for a fifth straight year, going down 46-10 to the Roosters. The result sets up a blockbuster prelim against the Dolphins at Lang Park on Friday night. Sharks coach Craig Fitzgibbon says it just wasn't their night.
8: We've been up for 5 years now with the same group of guys, and a portion of those are leaving, and forever grateful for their service and punching above their weight for a long time now. Everyone thinks we need a reset, rebuild. No, we'll just keep going. We've got some guys ready to go. We won't be going anywhere.
0: And the NBL season kicked off yesterday with wins to South East Melbourne Phoenix and Adelaide 36ers. Australian Independent Radio News.
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12: Going for a max of 29 today and sunny, tomorrow Monday 29 and sunny, Tuesday 26 and sunny, and Wednesday 26 and mostly sunny. Burrendong Dam is currently at 36%. 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
1: Hi, I'm Lauralee Slack with the DCFM News Update. An 18-year-old West Dubbo man who stole more than $1,100 worth of goods from Big W to support his pregnant girlfriend has been slapped with fines and a criminal record. Jonty Coffey pleaded guilty in Dubbo local court to two counts of shoplifting after wheeling trolleys laden with clothes and homewares out of the store without paying in June. His lawyer told the court Coffey had no money to buy items for the baby and that the court appearance was a wake-up call. Coffey was convicted, fined $880, ordered to pay compensation, and placed on a 12-month conditional release order. New council-backed data reveals a catastrophic future for Wellington, with a 1 in 100-year flood expected to heavily inundate the town centre and put millions of dollars in property at risk. The comprehensive study by WRM Water and Environment, commissioned by Dubbo Regional Council, warns that intensifying climate change could increase river heights by nearly a metre by 2100. While the complete failure of upstream Burrendong Dam remains extremely unlikely, the report flags it would cause catastrophic inundation. The study shows standard flooding already costs the community roughly $3 million annually, with a major event threatening close to 200 properties. Investors are eyeing a brand new dual residence property in South Dubbo, expected to pull in a combined rental return of $1,230 a week. Located at 91 Boundary Road, the purpose-built package from a local property group features a three-bedroom main home alongside a separate two-bedroom dwelling. The listing agent says the setup gives buyers two independent income streams from a single asset, offering strong depreciation benefits and zero immediate maintenance costs. The properties come complete with modern stone kitchens, climate control, and private yards, sitting close to local shopping and the South Lakes estate. In regional news, Daniel Billings has been sentenced to a maximum of 28 years in prison for the April 2024 stabbing murder of Forbes childcare worker Molly Ticehurst. Supreme Court Justice Natalie Adams said Billings drove to Ms. Ticehurst's home armed with a hunting knife while singing along to Johnny Cash's "When the Man Comes Around," intent on killing her. The court heard chilling recordings made by Billings before and after the attack, while devastating victim impact statements from Ms. Ticehurst's parents described her as their best friend and entire world. With a 20-year non-parole period factoring in an early guilty plea, Billings will be eligible for release in April 2044. An Orange man has faced court following police raids that allegedly uncovered child abuse material across multiple electronic devices. Central West Police District detectives executed a search warrant at a home in the city yesterday, seizing mobile phones, a laptop, and a tablet. A 33-year-old man was arrested at the scene and charged with four counts of possessing child abuse material. He was refused bail and appeared in Bail Division Court 4. The manufacturing director of parts for a fatal gyrocopter crash broke down in tears at a coronial inquest, telling grieving families he is profoundly sorry. Glenn Oldfield, whose company made the blades for the aircraft that crashed near Orange in 2018, killing a flight instructor and trainee pilot, told the court the tragedy will stay with him forever. The inquest is examining whether a steel reinforcement bar ejected from a blade caused the crash, with the court hearing the design used off-the-shelf bars without engineering sign-off. While the manufacturer defended his role as a fabricator following orders, the designer stood by the plans, pointing the finger at construction. Coronial findings are expected later this month. That's all for the DCFM local news.
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5: Going for a max of 29 today and sunny, tomorrow Monday 29 and sunny, Tuesday 26 and sunny, and Wednesday 26 and mostly sunny. Burrendong Dam is currently at 36%. 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

It's not time to make a change. Just relax, take it easy. You're still young, that's your fault.

0: I'm Sarah Womby. The federal government has extended the temporary reduction of minimum stockholding obligations for fuel companies until January amid the ongoing instability in the Middle East. It means suppliers can store 20% less petrol and diesel in reserve if they prioritise deliveries to regional Australia. Energy Minister Chris Bowen says the extension will allow greater flexibility in the domestic fuel market.
1: While Australia's fuel security system remains very strong, there does remain pressure internationally, and I think it's appropriate to give those fuel companies that just little bit of extra flexibility.
0: Meantime, Canberra remains the most expensive capital city in the country for petrol and diesel. The latest ACCC figure showed that the average petrol prices reached $2.34 a litre last week. That's up 17 cents in 7 days. Australian Institute of Petroleum CEO Malcolm Roberts has told the ABC Canberra's relatively low volume service stations are one factor behind the high prices.
2: Retailing is a volume game. The way to offer lower prices to the customers is to sell a lot of fuel, because the margin on your fuel sales is a few cents. Now, Canberra, we have service stations in unusual locations compared to many other parts of the country.
0: Ukrainian President Volodymyr Zelensky has thanked his US counterpart for a bill authorising new sanctions on Russia. The BBC's Joanna Keane reports it will allow the US to levy tariffs on major buyers of Russian energy.
3: This bill gives President Trump the authority to impose the tariffs rather than triggering them automatically. Countries that are in effect boosting Russia's war efforts by buying its gas and oil could now face tariffs of up to 100% on goods that they export to the US. The legislation also targets Russian banks and a shadow fleet of oil tankers used to evade sanctions. This comes as Russia's deputy foreign minister dismissed a US media report that Washington was considering signing business deals with Moscow before the end of the war. Sergei Ryabkov said they needed to agree on Ukraine and then move forward.
0: Back home, and Western Australia's fisheries minister says she's given authorisation for the shark involved in Friday's fatal shark attack in Perth's north to be captured and killed. A 63-year-old man was swimming with a friend at Sorrento Beach when he was attacked. Jackie Jarvis says the capture and kill order was not a decision she made lightly.
4: In making that decision, I considered the exceptional circumstances of the attack, the hazard posed by the shark, and the potential recovery of coronial evidence. Consideration was also given to the safety of water police and fisheries officers.
0: Also in news, Australian life expectancy is projected to reach nearly 90 years for women and 86 for men over the next four decades. And conservationists are calling for the platypus to be classified as endangered as a new survey reveals a decline in the species. The Australian Conservation Foundation research estimates populations may have shrunk by as much as 30%. Foundation spokesperson Jeff Abraham says platypus are facing threats on all fronts.
5: Our rivers are being changed. There's bushfires and floods and droughts from climate change. There's invasive species and pollution in our waterways. And even bird flu now presents a moderate risk to this species.
0: This is Air National News. The Roosters will face the Dolphins at Lang Park in next week's preliminary NRL final after thumping the Sharks 46 points to 10. Cronulla unable to add to the scoreline after half-time. Roosters' Reece Robson says they'll need to replicate their second half on Friday.
6: Yeah, we know how good they're excited they've got and how many attacking weapons they've got across their team. So we're going to have to be on next week. But no, definitely taking a lot of confidence out of the last couple of weeks and building nicely into Friday night's clash.
0: Fremantle will face Brisbane in next weekend's AFL Grand Final after Hawthorn failed to contain the back-to-back premiers. Hugh McCluggage slotting a controversial free kick in the final stages to put his side in front before Kai Lohman sealed the deal for a 131-122 victory. And tennis, it's day two of the Davis Cup action in Brisbane. And for his preview, here's Air Sports Paul Walsh.
7: It's one rubber all with doubles and reverse singles to come after Alex Diemenar got the Aussies off to the perfect start. However, James Duckworth was brave in his match, going down in three sets, 2-6, 6-3, 6-3. Focus now turns to the doubles with the two times Grand Slam doubles champion Max Purcell teaming up with the 2023 Australian Open doubles champion Rinki Hijikata, taking on the Polish pair of Karol Drzewiecki and Jan Jelenski, both creditable doubles players in their own rights. This match will be followed by a live singles match with Alex Dimonar up against Carmel Mashak. This is Paul Walsh for Air Sport.
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11: Going for a max of 29 today and sunny, tomorrow Monday 29 and sunny, Tuesday 26 and sunny, and Wednesday 26 and mostly sunny. Burrendong Dam is currently at 36%. 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
1: Hi, I'm Laura Lee Slack with the DCFM News Update. An 18-year-old West Dubbo man who stole more than $1,100 worth of goods from Big W to support his pregnant girlfriend has been slapped with fines and a criminal record. Jonty Coffey pleaded guilty in Dubbo local court to two counts of shoplifting after wheeling trolleys laden with clothes and homewares out of the store without paying in June. His lawyer told the court Coffey had no money to buy items for the baby and that the court appearance was a wake-up call. Coffey was convicted, fined $880, ordered to pay compensation, and placed on a 12-month conditional release order. New council-backed data reveals a catastrophic future for Wellington, with a 1 in 100-year flood expected to heavily inundate the town centre and put millions of dollars in property at risk. The comprehensive study by WRM Water and Environment, commissioned by Dubbo Regional Council, warns that intensifying climate change could increase river heights by nearly a metre by 2100. While the complete failure of upstream Burrendong Dam remains extremely unlikely, the report flags it would cause catastrophic inundation. The study shows standard flooding already costs the community roughly $3 million annually, with a major event threatening close to 200 properties. Investors are eyeing a brand new dual residence property in South Dubbo, expected to pull in a combined rental return of $1,230 a week. Located at 91 Boundary Road, the purpose-built package from a local property group features a three-bedroom main home alongside a separate two-bedroom dwelling. The listing agent says the setup gives buyers two independent income streams from a single asset, offering strong depreciation benefits and zero immediate maintenance costs. The properties come complete with modern stone kitchens, climate control, and private yards, sitting close to local shopping and the South Lakes estate. In regional news, Daniel Billings has been sentenced to a maximum of 28 years in prison for the April 2024 stabbing murder of Forbes childcare worker Molly Ticehurst. Supreme Court Justice Natalie Adams said Billings drove to Ms. Ticehurst's home armed with a hunting knife while singing along to Johnny Cash's "When the Man Comes Around," intent on killing her. The court heard chilling recordings made by Billings before and after the attack, while devastating victim impact statements from Ms. Ticehurst's parents described her as their best friend and entire world. With a 20-year non-parole period factoring in an early guilty plea, Billings will be eligible for release in April 2044. An orange man has faced court following police raids that allegedly uncovered child abuse material across multiple electronic devices. Central West Police District detectives executed a search warrant at a home in the city yesterday, seizing mobile phones, a laptop, and a tablet. A 33-year-old man was arrested at the scene and charged with four counts of possessing child abuse material. He was refused bail and appeared in Bail Division Court 4. The manufacturing director of parts for a fatal gyrocopter crash broke down in tears at a coronial inquest, telling grieving families he is profoundly sorry. Glenn Oldfield, whose company made the blades for the aircraft that crashed near Orange in 2018, killing a flight instructor and trainee pilot, told the court the tragedy will stay with him forever. The inquest is examining whether a steel reinforcement bar ejected from a blade caused the crash, with the court hearing the design used off-the-shelf bars without engineering sign-off. While the manufacturer defended his role as a fabricator following orders, the designer stood by the plans, pointing the finger at construction. Coronial findings are expected later this month. That's all for the DCFM local news.
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5: Going for a max of 29 today and sunny, tomorrow Monday 29 and sunny, Tuesday 26 and sunny, and Wednesday 26 and mostly sunny. Burrendong Dam is currently at 36%. 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

Yeah, I'm, I,

0: Hello, I'm Sarah Warmby. The Prime Minister has met with Apple Chairman Tim Cook and has been given a demonstration of the tech giant's new online safety features. Anthony Albanese visited Apple Park in California to inspect parental control measures developed by the company, influenced by Australia's social media ban for under-16s. The PM says he's pleased the tech giant is acknowledging Australia as a world leader in tech safety for children.
1: But it was a proud moment, I've got to say. Like Tim Cook from Apple recognises the leadership that Australia has shown, and that's leadership, of course, that has come from parents. Just as Apple have consulted on their new equipment and controls.
0: The New South Wales opposition is accusing the government of targeting the wrong issues after the Bondi terrorist attack. The coalition has promised to overhaul firearms laws if elected, pledging to hold the upcoming gun buybacks and introduce mandatory jail sentences for illegal holders. Labor's accusing the party of playing politics, given they helped pass the gun reforms they're challenging after the events of Bondi. But Liberal leader Kelly Sloan argues they shouldn't be criticised for the shift.
2: I offered bipartisanship support to the Minns Labor government, but it was conditional. Rush laws should be improved if we could do a better job. We've looked at how we can improve gun laws, and that is why we have announced this package.
0: Liberal Senator Alex Antic is the new president of the South Australian Liberal Party. It was elected at the party's annual general meeting yesterday. The Victorian government will announce changes to laws surrounding domestic and sexual violence. The changes include introducing a maximum penalty of life imprisonment for rape, increasing maximum penalties for serious sexual offences, and allowing courts to consider patterns of sexual abuse by an accused at trial. Attorney General Sonia Kilkenny says they will also introduce new offences.
3: And one will be a new form of manslaughter where someone takes their own life due to family violence. And the other is to create a new offence when a perpetrator abandons their victim who's in urgent medical need.
0: Australian music icon John Farnham is now requiring continuous oxygen, a wheelchair and 24-hour home care after a decline in his health. In a statement released ahead of a tribute concert in Melbourne tonight, the 77-year-old's family confirmed he is too unwell to attend. His wife and son say while they kept his changing condition private in recent months, they felt it was now important to update the public. And Australia's Indigenous desert rangers who use traditional knowledge to manage Australia's bushfire risks are finalists in Prince William's Earthshot Prize. The Indigenous Desert Alliance has been recognised for their work in Central Australia. Earthshot CEO Jason Knopf has told the ABC the Alliance shows the importance of traditional land management.
4: The science is very clear. If we're going to hit the absolutely vital goals of protecting 30% of our nature by 2030, then one of the most essential things we can do is empower Indigenous communities right around the world.
0: This is AIR National News. The AFL Premiership Cup will be heading outside Victoria again with the Lions and the Dockers to battle it out for this year's flag. Sarah Patterson reports.
5: With Brisbane having now booked its spot in next week's decider against Fremantle, the Lions will go in as warm favourites to win their third straight premiership. The last time the two sides met was in round 12 at the Gabba, where the Dockers defeated Brisbane by 25 points on the Lions' home turf. The big question now: can Frio's current crop of players make history and bring home the Dockers' first ever premiership? Sarah Patterson, S Sport.
0: In the AFLW, Melbourne have continued their unbeaten run in 2026 with a 34-point victory over Carlton. Wins also for the Cats, Swans and Bulldogs. Sydney are through to the NRL preliminary finals with a 46-10 win over Cronulla. Roosters captain James Tedesco says his side was near its best.
6: Well, last week we played pretty well. well, obviously, against the top side like Penrith. We gave ourselves chances, but we didn't execute. But I felt like tonight was probably our best 80-minute performance for a long time. So really pleasing, Sharks. They were coming at us for a long time there, but the way we ran away with it in the end was pretty pleasing.
0: In the NRLW, the Broncos have defeated the Knights 40-16 in their elimination final. They'll face the Titans in a preliminary final next weekend. And in the cricket, Victoria has beaten Queensland by 3 wickets in the One Day Cup. Australian Independent Radio News.
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9: Going for a max of 29 today and sunny. Tomorrow Monday, 29 and sunny. Tuesday, 26 and sunny. And Wednesday, 26 and mostly sunny. Burrendong Dam is currently at 36%. 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

0: put down the coffee and turn up the volume. It's the best part of the morning and the best moment of the day. It's time to blow out the candles, cut the cake, and get some love from the DCFM 88.9 crew. Who's getting a year older and a whole lot better today? Let's find out. It's time for the birthday call, proudly brought to you by our partner, Jamie Chaffee MP, Federal Member for Parks.
1: It's a very happy birthday to Linda Hawke today. Linda's turning 55. Happy birthday, Linda. Hope you have a fabulous day. And a very happy anniversary to Kyle and Katie Seeley, who are having their 8th wedding anniversary. Happy anniversary to you both. Hope you have a fabulous day. 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
1: Hi, I'm Laura Lee Slack with the DCFM News Update. An 18-year-old West Dubbo man who stole more than $1,100 worth of goods from Big W to support his pregnant girlfriend has been slapped with fines and a criminal record. Jonty Coffey pleaded guilty in Dubbo local court to two counts of shoplifting after wheeling trolleys laden with clothes and homewares out of the store without paying in June. His lawyer told the court Coffey had no money to buy items for the baby and that the court appearance was a wake-up call. Coffey was convicted, fined $880, ordered to pay compensation, and placed on a 12-month conditional release order. New council-backed data reveals a catastrophic future for Wellington, with a 1-in-100-year flood expected to heavily inundate the town centre and put millions of dollars in property at risk. The comprehensive study by WRM Water and Environment, commissioned by Dubbo Regional Council, warns that intensifying climate change could increase river heights by nearly a metre by 2100. While the complete failure of upstream Burrendong Dam remains extremely unlikely, the report flags it would cause catastrophic inundation. The study shows standard flooding already costs the community roughly $3 million annually, with a major event threatening close to 200 properties. Investors are eyeing a brand new dual residence property in South Dubbo, expected to pull in a combined rental return of $1,230 a week. Located at 91 Boundary Road, the purpose-built package from a local property group features a three-bedroom main home alongside a separate two-bedroom dwelling. The listing agent says the setup gives buyers two independent income streams from a single asset, offering strong depreciation benefits and zero immediate maintenance costs. The properties come complete with modern stone kitchens, climate control, and private yards, sitting close to local shopping and the South Lakes estate. In regional news, Daniel Billings has been sentenced to a maximum of 28 years in prison for the April 2024 stabbing murder of Forbes childcare worker Molly Ticehurst. Supreme Court Justice Natalie Adams said Billings drove to Ms. Ticehurst's home armed with a hunting knife while singing along to Johnny Cash's "When the Man Comes Around," intent on killing her. The court heard chilling recordings made by Billings before and after the attack, while devastating victim impact statements from Ms. Ticehurst's parents described her as their best friend and entire world. With a 20-year non-parole period factoring in an early guilty plea, Billings will be eligible for release in April 2044. An Orange man has faced court following police raids that allegedly uncovered child abuse material across multiple electronic devices. Central West Police District detectives executed a search warrant at a home in the city yesterday, seizing mobile phones, a laptop, and a tablet. A 33-year-old man was arrested at the scene and charged with four counts of possessing child abuse material. He was refused bail and appeared in Bail Division Court 4. The manufacturing director of parts for a fatal gyrocopter crash broke down in tears at a coronial inquest, telling grieving families he is profoundly sorry. Glenn Oldfield, whose company made the blades for the aircraft that crashed near Orange in 2018, killing a flight instructor and trainee pilot, told the court the tragedy will stay with him forever. The inquest is examining whether a steel reinforcement bar ejected from a blade caused the crash, with the court hearing the design used off-the-shelf bars without engineering sign-off. While the manufacturer defended his role as a fabricator following orders, the designer stood by the plans, pointing the finger at construction. Coronial findings are expected later this month. That's all for the DCFM local news.
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8: Going for a max of 29 today and sunny, tomorrow Monday 29 and sunny, Tuesday 26 and sunny, and Wednesday 26 and mostly sunny. Burrendong Dam is currently at 36%. 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

0: Hello, I'm Sarah Womby. Drivers are being offered a tax cut at the Bowser under a major election platform taking shape within the federal opposition. News Corp reports a future coalition government would automatically halve the fuel excise whenever crude oil rises above $100 a barrel. The federal government has previously rejected any renewal of its excise cuts. The Prime Minister is expected to launch Australia's bid for a seat on the United Nations Security Council during his week-long trip to the US. Australia last held a non-permanent seat in 2013. Anthony Albanese will use the government's record on digital safety as a selling point. A catch-and-kill order has been issued for the great white shark responsible for a fatal attack in Perth. 63-year-old Greg O'Neill was killed at Sorrento Beach while swimming close to shore on Friday. His remains are yet to be recovered. WA Fisheries Minister Jackie Jarvis says she is not authorising an all-out cull.
1: These are a protected species. What I have done is, in this exceptional circumstance, I've considered the exceptional circumstances of the attack, the hazard posed by this shark, and potential recovery of coronial evidence. I have ordered a catch and kill for this shark.
0: John Farnham will miss tonight's tribute concert in Melbourne. Kiara Parker reports.
2: John Farnham's family released a statement last night confirming the music icon won't be attending because his health has deteriorated in recent months. They've revealed he now requires continuous oxygen support and uses a wheelchair for mobility. He's receiving 24-hour nursing care at home. He's rarely been seen since he was diagnosed with oral cancer in 2022. His wife Jill says he would have loved nothing more than to attend tonight's concert at Rod Laver Arena, where a host of stars, including Keith Urban, Tina Arena, Jimmy Barnes and Human Nature, will take to the stage. Celine Dion and Hugh Jackman will also have a special tribute via satellite. The concert is raising money for head and neck cancer. Kiara Parker, Melbourne.
0: Malaysia says it will assist Indonesia in fighting large wildfires on Borneo and Sumatra that have been going on for weeks, sending aircraft and firefighters. Here's the BBC's Jacob Evans.
3: This year's fires are the worst Indonesia has seen in over a decade. More than 1,000 square kilometres of the country's ecologically rich forests have been affected. Millions of people have also been exposed to a toxic haze, including in neighbouring Malaysia. Alongside the additional Malaysian resources, the two countries' leaders also discussed preventative measures. Indonesia's president, Prabowo Subianto, has called for sanctions against people using fire to clear land.
0: And across New South Wales, more than 500 fire brigades have opened their doors to the public this weekend as part of a campaign to help people get ready for the bushfire season. Rural Fire Service Commissioner Trent Curtin has told the ABC, with less than 2 weeks until the season begins, now is the time to prepare.
4: Simple things like cutting back trees and shrubs from over your home, removing any leaves or debris from outside from your gutters, removing any materials that might be around your home, and making sure that you've got a sturdy hose in case embers do come into your home during the bushfire season.
0: This is Air National News. Hawthorn has narrowly missed out on an AFL Grand Final berth in a thrilling preliminary final at the MCG. Brisbane slotting 2 goals in the final minutes to secure a 20-11-131 to 19-8-122 victory. Lions coach Chris Fagan has told Fox both sides were deserving of the win.
5: I thought even at three-quarter time we had a good lead and then we went to 28 points in front, but in footy these days with the way the centre bounces, it doesn't matter how far you're in front, mate, you're not safe. And to Hawthorn's credit, they kept having a crack, as you would in a prelim final, because there's no next week.
0: Hawks coach Sam Mitchell says it's disappointing.
6: We weren't good enough, unfortunately, but really proud of the players, their belief, and how we went about it as a football team, a football organisation.
0: Cronulla has exited the NRL finals for a fifth straight year, going down 46-10 to the Roosters. The result sets up a blockbuster prelim against the Dolphins at Lang Park on Friday night. Sharks coach Craig Fitzgibbon says it just wasn't their night.
7: We've been up for 5 years now with the same group of guys, and a portion of those are leaving, and forever grateful for their service and punching above their weight for a long time now. Everyone thinks we need a reset, rebuild. No, we'll just keep going. We've got some guys ready to go. We won't be going anywhere.
0: And the NBL season kicked off yesterday with wins to South East Melbourne Phoenix and Adelaide 36ers. Australian Independent Radio News.
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12: Going for a max of 29 today and sunny, tomorrow Monday 29 and sunny, Tuesday 26 and sunny, and Wednesday 26 and mostly sunny. Burrendong Dam is currently at 36%. 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
1: 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That's the Stu Art Art Exhibition, running from the 11th to 30th September at The Vault, 83 Wingee Warra Street, Dubbo.
2: The Dubbo Dementia Alliance is inviting the community to the Dubbo Dementia Expo and Forum this month. 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Then on Friday, the 25th of September, the Dubbo Dementia Forum will run from 9am to 4pm, featuring experts from across New South Wales discussing the latest information on dementia research, care and support. 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That's the Dubbo Dementia Expo and Forum, Thursday the 24th and Friday the 25th of September at the Dubbo RSL Club.
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0: I'm Sarah Warmby. The Prime Minister is meeting with Apple boss Tim Cook in the first engagement of a week-long tour of the United States. Anthony Albanese is in California holding talks about how Australia's social media ban has influenced new tech safety features. He'll also go to New York to discuss regulating AI with world leaders at the UN General Assembly. Mr. Albanese says an international response to digital dangers is needed.
1: The whole world is grappling with this. This is a technology that's here right now. So we need to make sure that we shape its use in the interests of humanity rather than allow it to shape us.
0: National fuel security rules have been extended until late January to ease potential supply pressures across regional Australia as the conflict in the Middle East continues. The decision allows fuel suppliers to reduce mandatory stock holding levels by 20%, provided they commit to supplying local markets and regional travel routes. Australia currently has 41 days of petrol in reserve and 31 days of diesel. The Federal Coalition has unveiled its plan to overhaul education in Australian schools. Sean Bindley reports.
2: It comes after Australia recorded its worst ever maths and reading scores in a global education test. Under the policy, screen time would be drastically reduced, the curriculum rewritten, and the pathway into teaching streamlined. Shadow Education Minister Julian Lisa says a statement of behavioural expectations would also be developed to crack down on bad behaviour in the classrooms.
3: We've got some of the worst disciplined classrooms in the world. What this means is that students aren't able to learn because the classrooms aren't calm. In science, for instance, 21% of students found that most or all science classes are so disrupted that they couldn't work.
0: Gambling reform advocates say governments are still failing to protect people from pokies-related harm, despite decades of research and experience with the addictive gaming machines. Yesterday marked 70 years since pokies were legalised in New South Wales. The Wesley Mission's chief executive, Stu Cameron, says losses are still rising and at twice the rate of inflation this year alone.
4: Over the 70 years since poker machines were introduced, gambling, particularly on pokies, has our state in its grip, and it's time to see that grip loosen.
0: The Tasmania Fire Service will be doubling its brigade response crews today with elevated fire dangers forecast for most parts of the state. Deputy Chief Fire Officer Matt Lowe says strong winds and dry conditions are expected.
5: A normal response might be two brigades, so we'll double to four, or if it's one, double to two. We're not asking the community to be alarmed, but we're just asking them to be aware.
0: Tasmanians are being urged to review their bushfire survival plans and stay up to date with the latest warnings. Also in news, four people have been winched to safety after their yacht struck a reef on Queensland's Whitsundays. An Australian has been hit with $250,000 fine after allegedly trying to smuggle 8.5 kilos of gold through Sydney Airport. And airlines are scrambling to put on more flights from Brisbane and Perth to Melbourne for next weekend's AFL Grand Final. This is Air National News. The Roosters will face the Dolphins at Lang Park in next week's preliminary NRL final after thumping the Sharks 46